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1: At 20 to 6, well, we are only a week away now from one of the world's biggest and best sporting events, the FIFA World Cup, will be played across the United States, Canada and Mexico. So, for unofficial history today, I thought we'd take a look at Australia's involvement in the World Cup of football or soccer. Author and sports broadcaster Alistair Nicholson has written a children's book called Soccer, I Just Love It. Hello, Alistair.
2: Mark, great to be with you.
1: Good to chat with you. How did your love of soccer come about?
2: Oh, crikey. I mean, listening to that Ricky Martin song just then, like you, I have not listened to that for a long, long time. That would have been my final year of college, I think, when that World Cup was taking place. So that I could sing that word for word, even though I haven't heard it for many, many years. So just a love of the getting up in the morning and watching Premier League games on the ABC. It was back in the day, and watching teams like Queen's Park Rangers and all of those teams going around in the competition that existed prior to the massive Premier League that we have today, which is, you know, full of the greatest players in the world and the most exorbitant salaries you've ever seen paid to anyone to play professional sports. So it was a very different thing, but we used to love kicking the soccer ball around in the backyard. I remember when I was a kid, I had a World Cup soccer ball with all the flags of the countries that participated, which was, I really loved, and remember sending that through a pane glass window one day, which was not well met by my parents. So, but we used to love it. My dad was from Cornwall in England, so he brought a bit of a love of football to our household as well.
1: Yeah. Yeah, it was in the blood. All right, well, I'll ask you a bit about writing this children's book and what that's all about in a moment, but I feel like I need to get a few facts and figures from you. When did the World Cup begin? You've got to teach me here. So when did the World Cup begin?
2: Well, 1930 was the first year, Mark, they held the World Cup, and it had been football had been an event that was part of the Olympic Games program. So Uruguay had won the World Cup in 1924, had won the Olympic gold in 1924 and 1928. What was starting to happen was that players were getting paid to play the game, which was obviously not in keeping with the spirit of the amateur nature of the Olympics. So it was decided that they would hold a World Cup, although the costs were too high and a lot of the European nations weren't particularly keen to participate. But Uruguay was celebrating 100 years of independence. Its government wanted a big showpiece to help celebrate that and offered to fund the teams to participate. So they brought them over on ships, they put them up. There were 13 teams that took part, and it just so happened that Uruguay, the host nation, won the first World Cup as well and went on to win in 1950. So that was the origins of it, just the 13 teams. And now we have a World Cup of football to look forward to that will include 48 teams. So it has grown markedly over the years.
1: Yeah. So can you explain? You might have heard us chatting there to Garrett Mundy, our newsreader, who was explaining that to me. 48 teams this time, and obviously it gets whittled down to a knockout stage. How many teams make it through to that stage now?
2: So initially we'll have the 12 groups of four. The top two from each group will go through, and then the eight top-ranked third-place getters will go through as well. So you end up having as many teams in the knockout phase as you actually had in the previous tournament in Qatar. So 32 will go to the knockout phase, and then it gets whittled down from there. So it means more games. It means the tournament goes that little bit longer, and it means obviously FIFA can ka-ching, ka-ching, and rake in a bit more money for the whole tournament, I think.
1: Yeah, surprise, surprise. More games, more money, more crowds, all of that. Keep the excitement going for longer. What about Australia's participation then in the World Cup? I mean, I do clearly remember some of these moments when we've qualified and there have been some really big occasions. When did we first take part and what's happened from there?
2: So 1974 was the first year that Australia made the World Cup, Mark, and that was very, we were still very much in the spirit of the old days of the sort of amateur footballer, really. I mean, some of the team that participated were tradies and truck drivers. One was a milkman. The great Johnny Warren was part of that team that went over. Rally Rasich was the coach. Peter Wilson was the captain. So only 16 teams participated, which shows just how difficult it was for a small nation like Australia that was still very much on an amateur footing to make it into a World Cup. We actually drew with Chile, nil all, and unfortunately got pitted against West and East Germany in our group as well. So we didn't advance, but 1974 was the first time, and we didn't get back there for a long time until the famous team of 2006.
1: Yeah, it took a long time, and here we are in 2026. So can you explain for us then a bit about, Garrett was telling me it's a bit of a tough draw. I mean, what are our expectations as we go into this World Cup?

0: I think certainly the expectation would be, as it was at the last World Cup, that we would get through to the knockout phase. Obviously, there were only 32 teams last time, 48 this time. So I think the opportunity to get through is probably, it's a slightly easier path, I would say. And it's rare for Australia to go into a World Cup where we don't hear the old phrase, Australia has drawn the group of death. We do have a tough group. The USA is in it, Turkey A as well, and Paraguay. So that's not an easy group to progress through, but if we can channel a bit of 2006, I'll never forget that tournament. I'm sure you're the same, Mark. Yeah. When Australia made it back there after 32 years, and that match against Japan where we were 1-0 down, and then late in the game Tim Cahill caught fire and Australia won, and we went through and made a quarter final against Italy. You know, costly penalty that was controversial to say the least on Lucas Neal, and Italy goes on to win the World Cup. And then if you look back to 2022 as well, we only lost 2-1 to Argentina, and they went on to win the World Cup. So if we have a narrow loss in a quarter final, you can guarantee whoever beats us is going to go on and win the World Cup, I would have thought.
1: Yeah, and you just know that the nation's going to get behind it. This is it. We might have some late nights, some early mornings. We'll be glued to TV screens and radios and online and soaking it up however we can. I'm chatting to Alistair Nicholson, sports broadcaster and author. He's written a book as well. So tell me a bit about that. Soccer, I Just Love It. Why a children's book, and what's the message behind it?
0: So this is, I've written a few children's books now, Mark. I've done one similarly around cricket called Cricket, I Just Love It. That was the first book that I wrote. I've done an Olympic Games one, which is basically children doing their own versions of Olympic Games events in the backyard. It's called The Backyard Games. And then I did a book for the Tassie Devils about the history of Tassie footy and young kids dreaming about the teams coming into the AFL. So I've always enjoyed writing in rhyme. I love to try and capture a bit of mischief and hijinks along the way, so that perhaps that incident in our backyard where the soccer ball went through the window might be replicated in some sort of fashion in this children's book. But part of it is to spark the interest of children, to give them a book that, you know, as a youngster, I loved sport. So there probably weren't too many sports books around when I was in that age of sort of 4 to 8 that I could enjoy. So I thought that was something that would be nice to do. And then just to drop in a little bit of the great history of Australian sport. So in football, we have such a rich history, and I wanted youngsters to know about Johnny Warren and Tim Cahill and Courtney Vine's performance at the World Cup of 2023 on the women's side, or the day Archie Thompson scored 13 goals, or Les Murray, you know, that just such a pivotal part of the history of Australian football. So all those little things are filtered throughout the book. And it's beautifully illustrated by Tom Gellert. He does such a wonderful job of capturing all the fun along the way.
1: And you must be so thrilled to see the sort of the growth and the evolution of soccer or football in this country. And when you reference Courtney Vine there and you think about what the Matildas have managed to do, I mean, they've captured our hearts and imagination. Now we go over to the men, the Socceroos, for this World Cup. But both sides of it, it's really captured the nation's imagination, soccer now, hasn't it?
0: Yeah, absolutely. And our finest players, I mean, particularly on the women's side of it, they've become such sporting identities that we all identify with and love, don't we? And the Matildas have, as much as the Socceroos have done brilliant things on the world stage and got through to knockout phases, the performances of the Matildas over the years have been phenomenal on the world stage. The Women's World Cup's only been around since 1991. Australia made it for the first time in 1995 and hasn't missed since. But to make a semi-final, and in the fashion that they did on home soil in Brisbane, to beat France on penalties after extra time, it was one of the most phenomenal games you've ever seen. And Courtney Vine obviously scoring the penalty that took us through to that semi-final that we ultimately lost with England. But they packed stadiums. It's a really exciting time for Australian sport, Australian football. A young boy, a young girl, they can both look up and aspire and see players that they can idolise and identify with. And I think that's really great for young children in Australia.
1: Absolutely. Alistair, thanks so much for the chat this morning. You filled me in on a few of the nuts and bolts of how this is all going to work, because it's a long slog, isn't it? It starts in a week and then it goes on and on and on.
0: Settle in, Mark, that's for sure. And you'll have the Commonwealth Games not too far away as well. So yeah, there's a lot to look forward to on the horizon, that's
1: yes,
0: for sure.
1: Yes, so true. All right, Alistair, all the best. Thanks so much for the chat.
0: Thanks, Mark. Cheers.
1: Alistair Nicholson there, author and sports broadcaster. You'd know him from his ABC days, calls a lot of the footy these days on Channel 7. He's off to the Commonwealth Games, and he knows a thing or two about soccer or football. The FIFA World Cup kicking off in a week.

week from now. It's come around again. It's 11 to 6 now on 102.5 ABC Perth. I'll take you off to the Weather Bureau, get that statewide forecast with Jess Lingard in just a moment.

0: 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Yeah, there will be plenty of little rays of sunshine today. I'll take you off to the Weather Bureau next.
1: It's a super Saturday in the West. The Eagles will fight to defend their home turf when they face the Power. 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
0: Let's go to the Bureau of Meteorology, Jessica Lingard. Good morning.
3: Good morning.
0: Mainly sunny skies now, isn't it? A bit of a run of fine weather and some cool mornings.
3: Oh, some very cool mornings, especially through parts of the central wheat belt and Great Southern. Looks like Wickpin down to -1.2 degrees at the moment. Plenty of towns throughout the agricultural parts dropping down that 3-degree threshold, meaning things are a bit frosty this morning. We've also got a bit of fog around the Esperance coastline and up towards Norseman. Also looks like maybe some patchy fog out towards maybe like the Lake King area, Jerramunga, that sort of region, Lake Grace. So please take care if you are in that area and you do encounter some fog. You guys know the deal. It'll take a few hours after the sun is up to clear that away. A few showers around the Albany, Esperance and Eucla coastlines today. Just a little bit of onshore flow, just bringing that moisture onto the coastline, resulting in a couple of showers. So it's not pushing very far inland, and the showers

0: are very, very light. Through the mid parts of the state, there's a bit of cloud developing through the Gascoyne, and that's because tomorrow there's going to be a bit of a cloud band through the area, and that's going to bring some very light showers to parts of the Goldfields, the northern and eastern parts of the central wheat belt, parts of the Midwest, and the southern parts of the Gascoyne. So sort of south of Mount Magnet, down towards maybe Dowallinu and Southern Cross, and inland towards Kalgoorlie-Boulder. The heaviest falls look to be somewhere in the order of 2 to 7 millimetres. So it's not a lot of rainfall, but there is a potential for some cooler days thanks to some cloud cover and a little drop of rainfall for the mid parts of the state. The north today looking fine and clear, not a cloud in the sky for the Pilbara and Kimberley regions today. As a result, temperatures are looking pretty glorious up there. 31 degrees if you're in Broome today, and a mostly sunny top of 27 degrees in Karratha. Count Barry today, sunny and 25 degrees. Northam, sunny and 19. If you're in Kalgoorlie-Boulder, a sunny day and a top of 17 degrees. Sharatooth for Esperance, top of 18. Similar forecast for Albany, a top of 17 with that possible shower on the forecast today. In the southwest, Bunbury, mostly sunny and a top of 19 degrees. It'll be 16 degrees in Katanning. My apologies, my page just refreshed. And Perth today, going for a sunny top of 19 degrees, mostly sunny conditions across the rest of the metro area. These fine and clear days are going to be with us through tomorrow and the start of the weekend. Our next cold front is going to be coming through late on Sunday into Monday. This one is looking like another significant cold front, although much, much weaker than the system that we just had go through. So there is some potential for severe weather, but not likely to be anywhere near as widespread or as damaging as the system that just went through. In terms of the rainfall, the West Coast will do the best, but in terms of the eastern parts of the agricultural regions, maybe 2 to 10 millimetres on Monday and another 1 to 5 on Tuesday.
1: All right, Jess Lingard, thank you for all of that. Stay warm if you can. You got a little fire going, or what do you do?
0: I've got a little heater next to me.
1: Little heater.
0: Yes. Yeah.
1: Oh, God, you're just getting that picture. And your little blankie.
0: Yeah.
1: Little Ugg boots.
0: I don't have Ugg boots. I've got some fluffy socks on, though.
1: Fluffy socks and the heater to keep you warm. Thanks, Jess. Chat to you at 7:30.
0: Thank you.
1: See you then. It's 3 minutes to 6 now.
2: 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Traffic.
1: Oh no, there's been a burst water main. This is going to cause a few problems. This is on the causeway city bound. So effectively around East Perth officially, but on the causeway city bound, a burst water main. The left lane is blocked and I'm told there is lots of water on the road. So please approach that area with caution. I don't know, if you're coming in through around Vic Parkway and you're intending on crossing the causeway, as the traffic builds up, you might want to think about a different route into the city with a burst water main and lots of water on the road around the causeway. So just a heads up about that one. Been chatting about the World Cup starting next week, the FIFA World Cup, the soccer starting in a week from now. Been chatting about it this hour. Thanks to Adge on the text line, who says a great movie to watch about football, even for non-football fans, is Next Goal Wins. It's about the 2014 World Cup qualifiers and American Samoa. It's very funny and a true story. Thanks, that's a good one to keep in mind. Next Goal Wins. It's that time, isn't it, where you get to, you get into the soccer because it's the World Cup. You follow along with Australia and whichever other team you want to support, and you just hope that we can go deep into this FIFA World Cup. Well, we are getting close to our Shrek Day. It's on Tuesday of next week when I'll be watching my first animated film. So I want to give you another opportunity today. I think I've got about 3 more double passes I can give away today to come along and join me next Tuesday night. It's going to be fun. I'm going into seeing Shrek very open-minded, even though some of you doubt that, but I'm prepared to give an animated film a go and see if I like it. And I would love you to come along as well. So after 7 o'clock this morning, I'll give you some more opportunities to join me at that screening of Shrek. It is Thursday though, so I've got Daniel Midgley on the way after 6:30 this morning. If you've got some questions, you got something you've been wanting to ask Daniel Midgley, our linguist, and you haven't got through yet, today could be the day. 1300 22 1025. And Matt Flynn from the West Coast Eagles will join us for a chat after 7 as the Eagles play at home again this week.
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2: This is ABC News. Good morning, I'm Garrett Mundy. The US president admits he was a little bit perturbed with the Israeli prime minister over military actions in Lebanon, but insists their relationship is solid. Israel has been targeting Iran-backed Hezbollah militants in Lebanon, but the campaign, which has left many civilians dead, has been widely criticised by Western countries and it's hampered US peace talks with Iran. Shortly after Benjamin Netanyahu announced additional strikes, he spoke to Donald Trump on the phone. The US president was asked about that exchange during an interview with the New York Post.
3: Now, Axios reported that you had a phone call with Bibi Netanyahu, the Prime Minister of Israel, in which you were angry with him. You said, "Are you effing crazy? What are you effing doing?" Is that true? Did you speak to him in those terms?
4: I did. I wouldn't say angry. I was a little bit perturbed at his constantly fighting with Lebanon.
2: Kuwait has partially reopened its main airport after Iranian drones attacked it, killing one person and wounding dozens in the latest in back-and-forth attacks by Iran and the US testing a fragile ceasefire. Nick Parmeter reports.
5: The strike has reinforced the risks to residents and travellers in Gulf countries that had considered themselves relative havens before the war, now in its fourth month. It comes after the US targeted an Iranian military facility on an island in the Strait of Hormuz. Talks have dragged on for weeks as mediators seek a more enduring truce in the US-Israeli war with Iran. They're increasingly strained by Israel's broadening war with Iran-backed Hezbollah in Lebanon. A regional official says Iran wants a separate ceasefire in Lebanon enforced before returning to talks. US President Donald Trump claims that negotiations are continuing.
2: Ukrainian President Volodymyr Zelensky says strikes on an oil terminal in St. Petersburg demonstrate Ukraine's capacity to hit targets deep inside Russia. Europe correspondent Catherine Diss reports.
6: Footage shows thick columns of smoke rising in the air as blasts ring out at an oil terminal in Russia's second largest city, St. Petersburg. The Ukrainian drone strike came just hours before the Russian President Vladimir Putin was set to showcase an economic forum described as his version of Davos. Ukrainian President Volodymyr Zelensky confirmed the drones had hit the fuel terminal and that they had also struck a military facility on an island nearby, where part of Russia's Baltic Sea Fleet and shipbuilding capabilities are located. Catherine Diss, ABC News.
2: Senior Federal Minister Murray Watt has labelled the United States' latest tariffs proposal as completely unfair. The latest tariffs range from 10 to 12.5% and could be imposed on dozens of countries, including Australia, from next month. The Trump administration claims the tariffs are being imposed because countries have failed to address forced labour in their supply chains. Senator Watt has told Nine, Australia has some of the best anti-slavery legislation in the world.
7: We just think that this tariff is completely unfair. We've done a good job, I think, of making sure that Australia's been shielded from some of these tariffs that the US has administered with other countries, and we'll be fighting this one hard as well.
2: A new study from Carers WA and the University of Western Australia has found an increasing number of young people who care for their family members are falling through the gaps. The report found many school-aged carers have been taking on greater responsibilities at the expense of their own education and well-being. Carers WA Chief Executive Richard Newman says better identification and support of young carers in schools is necessary.
8: Young carers are shying away from that social connection with their friends and dropping out of school at an alarming rate or not going to classes simply because they're looking after somebody in their home who has an illness or a disability.
2: In the AFL, Adelaide has made two changes for tonight's home clash with Geelong. Veteran Taylor Walker comes in for the suspended Riley Filthorpe, while debutant Hugo Hall-Khan replaces the injured Isaac Rankin. Crows forward Darcy Fogarty says Hall-Khan fits in well with the team.
9: His football's really exciting. We've obviously only had the one training session with him, but we watched his highlights and he's a pretty smooth mover, so I think everyone's pretty excited to play with him.
2: Thursday's weather, some morning fog likely over the inland southern southwest land division, far northwest Kimberley and central and western Pilbara, early morning frost over the southern and eastern central wheatbelt, through to the great southern, far northwest, southeast coastal and southwest goldfields, Light showers possible near the south and Eucla coasts. The chance of some fog for Perth early this morning ahead of a sunny afternoon. Light winds becoming northeasterly, 15 to 20 kilometres an hour this morning, before tending easterly in the early afternoon. A forecast top of 19 degrees. Right now in Perth, it's 7.1. ABC News.
0: 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Traffic.
10: Yeah, 6:05. Let's get a first official check of the traffic this Thursday morning. Talon at Main Roads. We got that water main issue to deal with?
11: Good morning, Mike. Yes, we have a burst water main on the causeway heading citybound. The left lane is blocked there. Excess water is on the road, so approach there with caution. Now looking at the freeway, southbound slow, Burns Beach Road and Whitfords Ave to Reed Highway. Northbound quite busy, Mortimer Road right the way through to Anchortail Road. The Grand Farmer Freeway has no delays. The Northbridge Tunnel moving well in both directions. And finally, just a metro hotspot to be mindful of, Patterson Road heading northbound at Manja Road in Kwinana Beach. Drive safely, and that's the latest from Main Roads.
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10: Good morning. It is 6:06. This is Thursday now, the 4th of June, and it's a little chilly outside, officially sitting on 7 degrees with a feels-like temperature of 6 degrees. So the mornings are starting to get a little bit cooler. We should get up to 19 today, and no complaints, please, because it's going to be pretty sunny skies today across the metropolitan area. Now, before I go on, I have just got a bit of breaking news this morning out of the US, where the House of Representatives has delivered a bit of a rebuke to the Trump administration by passing a resolution that's aimed at curbing the military campaign against Iran. Four Republicans have sided with the Democrats to pass a war powers resolution, which directs President Donald Trump to gain congressional approval to continue the war. Now, it is largely a symbolic move that signals growing concern in the Republican-controlled Congress about the conflict, but Donald Trump has so far dismissed concerns that the war needs congressional approval. So this resolution will now head to the Senate for another vote. But that news just through from the US this morning, where the House of Reps has delivered this rebuke to Donald Trump's administration. They've passed a resolution. It is aimed at curbing the military campaign against Iran.
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10: Well, there are tributes this morning for the award-winning American soul singer Peebo Bryson, who has died at the age of 75. He was nicknamed the Voice of Love because of the string of emotional ballads he sang alongside loads of successful female artists. He will probably be best remembered for singing the title songs of the hit animated Disney films Aladdin and Beauty and the Beast, which won him back-to-back Grammy Awards. Pretty amazing achievement. And it got me thinking this morning, I think because I'm all psyched up for Shrek and my first animated film next week, but I'd love to know from you what you think have been the greatest Disney songs of all time. Peebo Bryson's got his voice behind a couple of them. There are too many to count, though. So many Disney songs. I don't know if you would like to go back to some of the classics like Beauty and the Beast, or maybe you prefer some of the newer songs. 1300 22 1025. Let me know this morning what your favourite Disney songs, what are the best ones of all time. Give me a call, 1300 22 1025. And in the meantime, here's the BBC's Colin Patterson taking a look at the life of Peebo Bryson.
14: Tonight I celebrate my love.
15: 1983, and the biggest UK hit of Peebo Bryson's career. Tonight I Celebrate My Love reached number 2 in the charts, taken from a whole album of love duets he recorded with Roberta Flack, who herself died last year.
14: Bring your dreams to me, girl.
15: Born on a farm in South Carolina, by the age of 18, his smooth tenor voice was in demand, singing lead vocals for the intriguingly named Mose Dillard and the Textown Display. he was encouraged to embark on a solo career, and while If Ever You're In My Arms Again made the US top 10, time and time again his biggest successes would be with duets, especially ones from Disney films. Beauty and the Beast. In 1992, he teamed up with Celine Dion for Beauty and the Beast, which sold a million copies in the US. She has described herself as heartbroken by the news of his death. I can show you the world. And the following year, shining, shimmering, splendid. A whole new world from Aladdin, a duet with Regina Bell, was a US number one, the first Disney song to top the charts for 30 years.
10: Peebo Bryson, it's one of those names, I reckon, even if you think, who was Peebo Bryson again? You hear all those songs. That Tonight I Celebrate My Love with Roberta Flack, one of the greatest love songs of all time from the 80s, surely. But this morning, let's focus on those Disney songs because he did win back-to-back Grammy Awards, which is an incredible effort. Beauty and the Beast with Celine Dion and A Whole New World with Regina Bell from Aladdin. So what do you think? I'm just getting in the spirit of these animated Disney films these days. 1-300-222-1025. You tell me, what are the best Disney songs of all time? I'll see if I can get some little clips queued up and ready to go. And in the meantime, I've got to play this one, don't I? The Celine Dion, Peebo Bryson, Beauty and the Beast. It's a massive hit. You tell me, though, your favourite Disney song. 1-300-222-1025. And enjoy this from Peebo Bryson, who has passed away at the age of 75.

0: Oh, what a beautiful song. Celine Dion, Peebo Bryson, Beauty and the Beast. So Peebo Bryson has passed away at the age of 75. He suffered a stroke only days ago, and his family put a statement out saying that he had died. So we're celebrating not only his music, what a voice, and all those great sort of Disney film hits that Peebo Bryson was behind. So Disney music from the films, what are the best? 1-300-222-1025. I'd love to know from you this morning because it's not my area of expertise. Just because I'm going along to see Shrek, suddenly I think I'm here talking about Disney films. Hello, Sue. How are you?
1: I'm well, Mark. How are you?
0: Yeah, very well, thank you. What's your favourite?
1: Bare Necessities from The Jungle Book.
0: Oh, okay. Now, why?
1: Because it makes you smile and it makes you dance, and it doesn't matter how old you are. My husband just said to me, "What are you up to?" And I said, "I'm just replying to Mark." And he goes, "What song?" And I said, "Bare Necessities." And we both broke into song.
0: Oh, how beautiful. I love that.
1: I know, but you don't know what you've been missing all this time. I'm just telling you.
0: Oh, no, I'm open to learning about it. So thank you. I love the passion with which you're talking about that. Stay on the line there, Sue. Just enjoy this. Grab your husband. Here we go.
2: Look for the bare necessities.
0: Oh, I know
2: the simple bare necessities. Forget about

0: When you look under the rocks and plants and take a glance at the fancy.
1: Oh, are you still there, Sue?
2: I am.
1: Are you dancing around with your husband? Paint the picture for me.
2: He's gone to work, so I'm singing to the dog.
1: I hope the dog's reacting as you hoped. The dog getting in the spirit. So Bare Necessities. Hang on, what movie again? Jungle Book?
2: Jungle Book.
1: I'm hopeless with all this, as you can tell. So thank you for bringing a smile to my face this morning.
2: You're welcome. You have a lovely day.
1: You too. Okay, that's Sue's one with, what are we talking about? Jungle Book. I've got all these text messages and phone calls and I can't keep up. Because Jane also said, Jungle Book, if not Bare Necessities, I want to be like you.

0: It's all about the Jungle Book now this morning. I Want to Be Like You. That one's for you, Jane. Okay, we're talking the greatest Disney songs. There's got to be more. There's so many of them. 1-300-222-1025. Let's go to Bass and Dean. Hello, Carl.
1: Yeah, good morning. Bare Necessities was a good choice, I might say. Well done, Sue. But the one that came to mind for me was Bella Notte from The Lady and the Tramp.
0: Oh, okay. Now tell me about this one, The Lady and the Tramp.
1: Yeah.
0: We're going back.
1: A romantic interlude going back there. Yeah, it is. It's one of the older films. Yeah.
0: Yeah.
1: It's a point where they're sharing a bowl of spaghetti. The Lady and the Tramp. The two dogs. In case you're unaware of the.
0: I am unaware. There, thank you.
1: Yeah. Yeah. So share a bowl of spaghetti, and they both like onto the same piece of spaghetti and are munching through it, and their noses touch. Yeah, so it's one of the moments in there. But yeah, it's a nice little song.
0: Here we go then. It's a

0: go, Carl. Bella notte. Beautiful night. You have a beautiful day.
1: You too.
0: Thank you very much. 19 past six now. All right, keep them coming through. 1-300-222-1025. What do we got here? Janine, surely it has to be Frozen's Let It Go. Oh, do we want to hear that? I can't hold it back anymore. When it's sung, it's the best Disney banger, according to Janine. That's enough, isn't it? That's going to be stuck in your head all day if I keep that going too long. Janine, what have you done to us? What about this one from Catherine? She wants some Lion King. Now, Lion King, I've told you this. I know it because I've seen the stage show. Haven't seen the movie, but it's a great show.

Elton John, Circle of Life. So, yes, that's The Lion King. You're welcome. We're just rolling through some of the best Disney songs from movies of all time. Now, Alice says, Mark, I think The Lion King generally, it's the best overall soundtrack of a Disney film. I think this is the next animated movie you should see, even if it's just to listen to James Earl Jones. Yes, what a voice. See how I lowered my voice when I was just talking about James Earl Jones. Rhonda, let's round this out with you. Moana. No idea what that one is, but I know that Moana, is it? Well, you know, it looks like Moana. Moana, you say tomato, patata. You're welcome. Is that the name of the song, is it?

0: from down below. You're looking at him, yo.
1: You're welcome from Moana. You're welcome, Rhonda, for playing that one for you. A lot of you sending through some messages on the text line. Some of you love these animated films. Some of you say the music's great. And some of you are saying most of the music's pretty cringy in animated films. Oh, it's all part of the fun, I'm sure. I'll learn more about all this next week when I see Shrek for the first time, celebrating 25 years of Shrek. And as we started all that today, to commemorate the life of Peebo Bryson, who has passed away, if you're just joining us, at the age of 75.
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1: It is 23 past 6 on this Thursday morning. Now, when it comes to plastic, I feel like we've come a long way. I know I try to do my bit at home or when I'm shopping to reduce single-use plastics. Well, today I've got a list of the Unpack It Awards. They have the good, the bad, and the unnecessary of plastic packaging. To tell us about it, Kip Hamilton from the Australian Marine Conservation Society. Good morning.
7: Good morning. Thanks so much for having me on.
1: Oh, no worries. I mean, when I say that very broadly, I feel like a lot of us are making such an effort these days. Please tell me, we've come a long way, haven't we?
7: We have. And what we found in the awards was that, look, it's not that people don't care. It's that they're really frustrated that it's almost impossible to avoid some of these single-use plastic items in their day-to-day. Yeah. So we're doing our bit. We need to keep doing that. But it's time for businesses to step up.
1: Yes. So what were these? These are the first ones, aren't they? The Unpack It Awards. So what's it all about?
7: That's right. So it's a public nomination process looking at the best packaging that we have in Australia, which went to some reusable items, refillable systems, and on the flip side, some of the worst. The worst packaging was problematic items, things that are really commonly littered, extra layers, items that shed microplastics, just things that we don't need on our shelves and in our environment.
1: All right. Well, I said sort of the good, the bad, the ugly. Can I highlight something good? What was good that came out of it? What are we doing well?
7: Yeah, absolutely. So the best packaging, the overall winner was for the Utterway. This is a refillable milk system. So it's one 18-litre keg that replaces 9 milk bottles with every single refill. So if you think about, like, in the pubs, we've got the beer keg. This is a milk keg for the cafes.
1: Okay. And are many cafes using it?
7: There's quite a few across the country who are using it. So the way that the system works is they partner with local dairies to distribute it sort of in different areas. And over 5 years, they've eliminated 4.5 million milk bottles.
1: Wow.
7: So it's pretty significant.
1: Yeah. Yeah, absolutely. All right, the good, the bad. What's bad? What are we not doing so well?
7: The overall worst winner went to an item that is wonderfully already banned in Western Australia, but unfortunately still common in other parts of the country. It's this fill-on-site Franken-can. It's essentially a plastic base with a metal lid welded to the top. Cafes use it to serve iced drinks and are using this single-use can instead of reusable items.
1: Okay. Well, I'm glad to hear it's banned in Western Australia, which is why it's not ringing many bells with me, but obviously problematic elsewhere.
7: Yes, that's right. It's prolific across the rest of the country. It's great to see that it's already banned in WA.
1: Yes. All right. So the good, the bad, and you use the word unnecessary here with these awards, because that's probably a key word with a lot of this, isn't it? With plastic packaging, that it just is unnecessary.
7: Yeah, we also saw an award or dishonourable mention went to the major supermarkets for packaging 5 avocados in plastic netting. And we heard from so many people who nominated these items for an award, they were really frustrated. They just wanted to buy their avocados loose without all this plastic.
1: Yes, that is such a big one, isn't it? It's not just avocados, but if you're at the supermarket and you see something, often there might be some veggies or fruit that are packaged up 2 or 3 or 5 or 6. The plastic, we don't need it.
7: We don't need it, and it's really challenging to avoid. I'll shout out another dishonourable mention. Also went to Kmart for a dumbbell set. So the person who nominated this. So they bought the weights, they opened up the hard case and found that every single weight was individually wrapped in its own layer of plastic. It's just ridiculous.
1: What needs to change with all this, Kip?
7: Yeah, so in 2022, the federal government promised to reform packaging in Australia. It's now 4 years on. We're still waiting to see those new laws. And it's essential that they do things such as making producers responsible for the packaging they're putting on the shelves, designing products, so they're eliminating these unnecessary layers, but also supporting Australian businesses in rolling out some of these reuse systems.
1: So what's the holdup?
7: It's an excellent question. The new laws are something that businesses are calling for, industries are calling for, and environment groups are calling for. So we're hoping that the government cracks on and, introduces these new laws.
1: And look, just to round this out, fairly obvious stuff, but just talk to me and to wrap this up as to, why this is such an important issue. A lot of us have become, as I say, more conscious of trying to reduce our plastics around the home with things we buy. It's sometimes out of our hands, as we've said, with certain places that sell things the way they do. But why is this such an important issue?
7: So the more plastic that gets produced means the more plastic that ends up being polluted in our environment. Plastic pollution causes devastating impacts to our marine life, coastlines, oceans. And unfortunately, once it's in the environment, it's almost impossible to recover. So what we're calling for is really to drive down how much is being produced. So we're not having to walk along the beach and, see all this litter everywhere.
1: Yeah. I tell you what, though, you walk along our coastline, it is absolutely pristine compared to some of the places you go, won't mention any names, Bali, where there's just so much plastic washed up on beaches. So we've got a long way to go, but at least we are on the right track, I think.
7: Yeah, unfortunately, there's still 250 kilograms of plastic that leaks into Australia's environment every minute. So we certainly have a lot of work that needs to be done here.
1: Yeah.
7: And we hope these new laws can help reduce some of that as well.
1: Yeah, absolutely. You're right. Still a long way to go. Kip, thanks so much for the update this morning.
7: Thanks so much for having me on.
1: Kip Cheers. Hamilton there from the Australian Marine Conservation Society. She's the plastics campaign manager, trying to make things a little bit better for all of us. We're coming up to the 6:30 news. Daniel Midgley will be along with Speakeasy, Minute to Win It with the Harry Potter experience, tickets to give away. And I think I'll just go to the news with this. Under the Sea. Because we're talking musicals, Disney musicals. This one came through on the text line, Under the Sea. Some of your favourites. What the land folks loves to cook.

0: A Little Mermaid. 6:30, news time.
1: Good morning, ABC News. I'm Garrett Mundy. The Australian government has days to plead its case to not be hit with sweeping new tariffs from the United States. Here's North America correspondent Cayman Gock.
2: The US has announced new tariffs of up to 12.5%, which could come into effect next month for the EU and 59 other countries, including Australia. The tariffs on almost all imports are over claims countries are not doing enough to tackle forced labour. The new import taxes come after the US Supreme Court in February ruled Donald Trump's previous tariffs were illegal. The president made clear at the time his government would look at alternative options to slap duties on imported goods. Australia and several other nations have labelled the most recent tariffs as unjustified and unwarranted. Cayman Gock, ABC News, Washington.
1: The Trade Minister says the government is working to understand the implications for industry and exporters, but maintains tariffs only harm American consumers and businesses. The Prime Minister says the government is engaging respectfully across the Parliament in a bid to get support for its tax reforms in the Senate. Today, the first tranche of legislation, which includes changes to capital gains tax and negative gearing, is expected to pass the lower house, where Labor holds a majority. But support in the upper house, where the Greens hold the balance of power, is not guaranteed. Anthony Albanese says Parliament will have the chance to examine the reforms as part of a Senate inquiry.
3: We're engaging respectfully, as we always do, right across the Parliament. My door's always open, as is the door of the Treasurer and our Senate team. Of course, we will have the inquiry before the Senate sits in a few weeks' time.
1: The US House of Representatives has delivered a rebuke to the Trump administration by passing a resolution aimed at curbing the military campaign against Iran. Four Republicans sided with Democrats to pass the War Powers Resolution, directing President Donald Trump to gain congressional approval to continue the war. It's a largely symbolic move that signals growing concern in the Republican-controlled Congress about the conflict. Mr. Trump has so far dismissed concerns that the war needs congressional approval. The resolution will now head to the Senate for another vote. A former high-ranking Indonesian government official who oversaw the rollout of a nationwide free school meals program has been arrested, Tim Swanston reports.
4: Investigators from the Attorney General's office arrested former National Nutrition Agency chief Dadan Hindayana and his two former deputies on Wednesday. All three were sacked by the government on Tuesday night. The agency they ran oversees Indonesian President Prabowo Subianto's signature free school meals program, a program expected to cost $20 billion this year. It's attracted controversy, with one NGO estimating the meals have made more than 30,000 children sick with food poisoning. Investigators allege the three former heads awarded lucrative government contracts to kitchens they owned.
1: A water main has burst on the Causeway Bridge near the Perth CBD, blocking one of the northbound lanes and leaving water on the road. Main Roads is working to fix the issue and is urging motorists to drive with caution through the area. There is currently no congestion caused by the incident. WA scientists are predicting a bumper western rock lobster season in 5 years after recording some of the state's highest larva counts on record. The Department of Primary Industry and Regional Development says 8 locations between Kalbarri and Cape Mentell near Margaret River were monitored, with Port Gregory the site most productive. The department's lead scientist, Simon De La Stong, says the number of larvae is a good indication of how many will settle.
5: It gives us an idea of the baby lobsters that are settling along the coast, and that lets us know how many legal lobsters are going to be in the coast, sort of 3, 4 to 5 years even, depending on where you are on the coast.
1: In sport, Geelong takes on the Crows at Adelaide Oval tonight to open round 13 of the AFL, looking to bounce back from a narrow loss to Carlton. Adelaide is returning from its bye, eager to make a statement against one of the premiership contenders. Cats coach Chris Scott says the Crows have obvious credentials.
6: I mean, they finished on top of the ladder last year. They've had a few issues with some of their key players this year, which has made it probably a little harder, but they just have quality everywhere.
1: Perth's weather. Some fog early this morning ahead of a sunny afternoon. Light winds becoming northwesterly, 15 to 20 kilometres an hour this morning, tending easterly in the early afternoon. Looking for a top of 19 degrees for the city. Right now in Perth, it is 6.8 degrees. For news at any time, you can visit our website, news.abc.net.au.
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0: It's 25 to 7. Let's head back to main roads for an update. Hello, Bernie. What's happening?
8: Good morning, Gibbo. Well, you know, the usual stuff happening on the freeways. Mitchell southbound, a little busy, Burns Beach Road. And then quite a few cars Hepburn through to Erindale Road. Kwinana northbound, pretty jam-packed for this time of the morning. Mortimer right the way through to Anketell Road as well. Burst water main, causeway, citybound, the left lane is blocked. A lot of excess water on the road. Please drive with caution. Drop your speed to 40Ks on the approach for safe working. And that's the latest from main roads.
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0: Winter is here. 6 degrees outside this morning. It's going to be fine and sunny, though. We'll climb up to about 19 degrees later at 24 minutes to 7 on this Thursday morning. Well, Daniel Midgley will be in just a few minutes, so get your questions ready. Get them in nice and early for our resident linguist. In fact, you can give us a call, 1300 221025. We'll put you through to Daniel. You can ask him directly in just a few minutes. And you can use that same phone number to win the tickets to the Harry Potter experience, which starts out in the Perth Hills this weekend. I've got a family pass of 4 tickets to give away to that Harry Potter experience. If you'd like to win it, you've just got to play Minute to Win It and see if you can get the highest score of the week. 1300 221025 to play along. And in just a moment, I'll reveal a very special birthday today.
7: 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Finance.
0: Sarah Wells is our finance expert. Hello, Sarah. What's been happening on the markets?
11: Look, morning, Gibbo. Yesterday we saw Asian markets were broadly positive, led by Japan, which hit a record high. We also saw the MSCI Asia Pacific Index climb to its all-time peak as well. Now, our market had a positive session and did manage to race 0.7% higher to close at 8,785.7 points. But overnight in Europe, stock markets pulled back as escalating Middle East tensions and broad anxieties over trade tariffs dented global risk appetite. We saw UK's FTSE decline 0.26. But Wall Street as well, it all happened last night. We saw them fall sharply off their recent highs, and really is due to this escalating US-Iran conflict and rising oil prices, and a sudden drop snapped a 9-session winning streak for the S&P 500, which we saw the Dow was down 1.2, the S&P down 3/4, and the NAS, it managed to drop 9.9%, Gibbo. So volatility's back.
0: Yeah, and locally, those weaker growth figures than expected yesterday, and our market pushed a little higher.
11: It did. And look, we have hit that speed limit where we've expanded by just 0.3 in the March quarter. So possibly the good news that's come out of that is CBA doesn't think we're going to see any more interest rate hikes this year. Some of the other banks disagree. But according to all of that information, our market is expected to open the day about 0.75% lower. Now, we've also got Megaport shares will be on watch today if they return from their trading halt. We've seen oil prices on the rise. We've got crude oil up 2.7% to US $96.31 a barrel, and Brent crude is up 2.1% to US $98 even a barrel. We've seen gold futures start to head south. They're down 1.15% to US $4,467 an ounce, and our Aussie dollar is buying 71.28, down a little. But our stock to watch today is SRG Global, or ASX ticker SRG. Their share price has more than doubled in value over the last 12 months. But despite this, the team over at Bell Potter believe that the diversified industrial services company shares are still good value. And in response to a contracts update, the broker has retained its buy rating with an improved price target of $4.25, up from $3.15. And Gibbo, that's your morning markets wrap.
0: Sarah Wells, thank you very much. We'll do it again tomorrow. 21 to 7 now.
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0: Well, I have to give a very happy birthday shout out this morning. I thought you might have guessed. No one messaged through to go, yeah, I know whose birthday it is. It's ABC Radio Perth. Yep. Happy birthday to us. We first broadcast the old 6WF

and everything since. It was the 4th of June, 1924. Now, I was lucky enough in my first year here, 2024, I was here and we managed to celebrate the 100 years, the centenary of broadcasting, our first radio station here in WA. Good old ABC Radio Perth started on this day 102 years ago. And I thought we should mark the birthday this time around because it's 102. 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
1: For over a century, a voice has connected Perth. 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
1: This is 102.5 ABC Perth, and our story has turned a page. In the 1920s, Wesfarmers John Thompson, stranded on a lonely bush track, had an idea to end isolation.
3: Poor roads and infrequent mail made it difficult for farmers in such areas to keep abreast of market trends. And we became convinced Wesfarmers should establish a service primarily to disseminate market information over a wide area.
1: That idea became 6WF, which launched on June 4th, 1924. 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The triumphs, the tragedies, and the biggest moments in history.
4: I have a dream.
5: Go! Go, Rosetta! 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
7: And Jack Crawford is the new Wimbledon champion, defeating...
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9: Low cloud and heavy rain have been hampering the search for the missing Prime Minister.
1: In 1962, Perth stepped out onto the world stage. The city was abuzz, hosting the Commonwealth Games.
10: I declare the 7th British Empire and Commonwealth Games open.
1: Our connection to royalty began earlier. Queen Elizabeth II first visited Western Australia in 1954.
11: And the Russian fringe tiara is flashing now. This is a beautiful tiara. It was given to the Queen by her grandmother, Queen Mary. We have often heard of it, but we see it now in all its full beauty.
12: It's Miss Goolagong.
13: Indeed it was. 4th match point against Court. 2nd one. It's a double!
14: The stage is set for one of the most bitter elections in Australia's history.
15: This is a recession that Australia had to have.
16: The America's Cup was well and truly ours by the time Bob Hawke reached the Royal Perth Yacht Club just after dawn.
17: I tell you what, any boss who sacks anyone for not turning up to die is a bum.
18: Good morning. The Berlin Wall is literally tumbling down.
1: But our broadcast has carried news of profound tragedy.
19: The drama in Munich has now switched from the Olympic Village to the city's airport. Some of the Israeli hostages have been taken to the airport by Arab guerrillas.
20: First this week, the Azalia Chamberlain case, described as Australia's murder trial of the century.
21: The French government has just confirmed that the Princess of Wales is dead.
0: Oh, just some of the big stories, the big events, the things that have been covered over 102 years of ABC Radio in Perth. Yes, the 4th of June. Today is our 102nd birthday. Thought I'd share that with you and have a little trip down memory lane because, well, we're 102.5 and we're now 102 years old. Jeff in Dunsborough, thanks for your message. He got a bit excited when I said there was a special birthday. He said, "Good morning, Gibbo. It's my daughter Eva's 21st birthday today too." Oh, Eva, happy birthday to you. You are 21 and we are 102. Now, if you'd like to play Minute to Win It today and win those tickets to see the Harry Potter experience to go off into the bush the weekend after this one when it starts out in the Perth Hills, you can call now 1300 221 025 to play Minute to Win It.
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0: Good morning, Daniel.
24: Hello and good morning.
0: Nice to see you. The messages are coming through on the text line. If you'd like to ring through and ask the question, that is always better. 1300 221 025. You've got one through during the week, a question from Eliza, which is very interesting.
24: Would you like to read the question? You've got it on your screen.
0: Well, I'm trying to work out the best way of saying the word. So we're talking about a bit of old English, I think, aren't we?
24: Not really, no.
0: Is it not that old?
24: So it's not.
0: It sounds like it is.
24: Well, here it is. It's usent.
0: I usen't
24: to do it. Would you ever say that?
0: No.
24: I wouldn't either. I never heard it before.
0: Used not to do it.
24: I didn't used to. Right.
0: There are so many easier ways of saying it.
24: I thought this was going to be an easy one, but then language stepped in and I found out more.
0: It sounds really old-fashioned. Go on.
24: Well, why do we say used to?
0: Yeah, why do we used to do something?
24: Well, we have to start with get used to something. How do you get used to a thing? You use it. Right? So in the 1300s, people would say they used a weapon, but they would also say that they were used in weaponry, or they got used to weaponry. They got good at it because they

0: used it.
1: Used it, yeah.
0: But then it meant not anymore. And that was like, well, people once said, I use to shoot arrows, which means I'm good at it. It's a habit I have. If you're talking about a habit in the past, you probably don't have that habit anymore. Right. So it acquired a meaning of, I was good at it, but now not anymore. So I used to eat meat, but now I don't. Now comes Eliza from Ballingup with usen't. We usen't to do it. It wasn't a habit of ours.
1: So yeah. Eliza's saying she uses this, usen't to do it.
0: This
1: okay.
0: is fantastic. So yeah. What I was going to say was we normally don't say usen't, just like we don't say we eatn't, right? We don't eat. And we don't say we wantn't to do something or we needn't to.
1: We needn't.
0: Wait a minute.
1: We do.
0: Hang on. Something happened just there.
1: Needn't.
0: We daren't.
1: Yes. Dare not. Daren't.
0: So what's going on?
1: What is going on?
0: Well, it turns out that usually you can't stick "n't" onto main verbs like we eatn't, right?
1: Right.
0: But you can stick it onto different verbs like, and I'm just going to use a term here, you can stick it onto your auxiliaries and your modals like couldn't, shouldn't, haven't,
1: right.
0: didn't, and so on. You could do those all yeah. day if you want, but just not your main verbs. Well, it turns out that there are some verbs called semi-modals that can take "n't," and they are need and dare, and for some people, use.
1: Well, for Eliza and bailing up, use.
0: Indeed. So people from the 1820s started doing this. I know that sounds like a long time ago,
1: yes.
0: but it's a tick of the clock in language terms. Yeah, it's right. really quite new. It's not, you know, ye olde English. So what we usually do now is what we're used to doing is we say, I didn't use to. And the use is used, not used, because the negative only goes in one place. We don't say, I didn't haven't a book. So we don't say, I didn't used to. It's didn't use to.
1: Oh. Mm. Oh, hang on. That's opened up something for me. Because one of the things that grinds my gears, and you know there are a few of them, is when someone says use instead of used. I used to. And you go, no, I used to.
0: I used, but you did so in the past, right?
1: Yes.
0: I used to do it. And if you're spelling it, I mean, if you're yeah. saying it, you can't really tell what somebody's
1: yeah,
0: saying. It's like, I used to.
1: But
0: if you're spelling it, it's I used with a D to do a thing.
1: Yeah, yeah,
0: but
1: yeah.
0: if it's negative,
1: yeah.
0: the negative jumps onto the did, right?
1: Right.
0: So you don't have those in two places.
1: Yes.
0: Not when we're
1: yes,
0: writing.
1: Yes,
0: right? I'm
1: yes.
0: being very correct here.
1: Yes.
0: So we say, I didn't. And that's where the negative is, and the past as well. The past only goes in one place. It goes onto the didn't, onto the did. So we don't say, I didn't eatn't. We say, I didn't use. We say, I didn't eat. I didn't use.
1: Mm.
0: So when it's in the negative, it's not used with a D. It's just use. I hope that's clear.
1: This is a very formal, proper English lesson from
0: right.
1: Daniel Midgley
0: Goodness.
1: Today.
0: What's happening?
1: Well, just to round that out, Eliza's message says that it comes up with a red line under the word when she types it to say that it's not really a word. So usen't, can we use it or not?
0: If it's part of your identity and you have a good reason to use it, then go ahead and do it. But it's not considered standard and you might get a funny look or a red line somewhere.
1: There you go. All right. Thank you very much for that. Use it or lose it.
0: That's it.
1: I don't even know where that came from other than it rhymes. Mm. Hello, Herb. Have you got a question for Daniel?
2: Oh, yes. I'm curious about this this religion of infinite growth and how it's been glorified so that it's normal instead of being seen as pathological, you know, like if you have cancer cells in a body proliferating in a way that the body can't rectify or an organism.
0: Mm-hmm, mm-hmm.
2: And yet on Earth, we can occupy all the Earth's life support systems and there's not supposed to be a problem. And so,
0: yes.
2: So how can growth be so glorified by, you know, economists? And
1: well,
2: others.
1: We are getting deep yeah. and meaningful
0: we
1: this
0: are.
1: Morning.
0: So here's the question. So we talk about growth as though it's a good thing. But, you know, what if we're the growth, like some sort of undesirable thing that grows on you? So is growth positive or is growth negative? Well, usually if you're growing, that's a good thing. I see a tree in my backyard and it's growing and I like that very much. But then if the situation changes and there's an abnormal sort of growth in my body, well, that's not so good. I guess this is a really good example of how things depend on context, but maybe it is time that we start considering our economy not in terms of how much it's growing. But in terms of, is that growth good? Are we seeing good kinds of growth, or is it bad kinds of growth? I think that's a really interesting thing to think over.
1: It is, indeed. I love the fact we got so deep into all this morning with some pretty technical stuff. I got a text message that says,

0: Yous guys are confusing.
1: We are.
0: I love that.
1: I'm sorry.
0: But this one says, I grew up in Tassie and we used usen't.
1: How about that?
0: So
1: we need a map of this thing. I think this is a look at.
0: And this is so true. There are different states. And you know how South Australians are a bit more British still, a bit more chance and dance. Tasmania with a bit more, you know, I don't know. They're using usen't.
1: It's a good example of how variation is really, really normal. That's one of the things I try to say on the show.
0: You do teach me this every week, Daniel. 1-300-222-1025 if you'd like to get a question in for Daniel at 7:09. Let me go to a few on the text line. Please let me know, why is pretty used so much? Pretty awful, pretty good, pretty.
1: Pretty is interesting, isn't it? In Old English, pretty didn't mean cute. If somebody was pretty, that meant that they were cunning or crafty. And by the 1400s, it meant that somebody was attractive and pleasing. I suppose enough people saw a link there that one meaning flowed into another. But by the late 1400s, it started meaning something different. It meant considerable or sizable. And that's why we say a pretty penny. It cost me a pretty penny, meaning a big lot of money. And then by the 1500s, it meant to a sizable extent. So then we start seeing this is big. How big is it? Well, it's pretty big. Once that got started, then you could have pretty small or pretty terrible or pretty ugly.
0: Pretty anything.
1: Pretty anything. So this is a path. Things go from being big to being, you know, good, or sometimes from being good to being big. It goes the other way too.
0: Yeah, fair enough. All right, what about Steve, who wants to know, I'm ill with a cold, but I'm also feeling physically cold. Is this duality in meaning also the case in other languages?
1: It is. I can only think of one right now. In Spanish, if you have a cold, you've got a resfrío, which has the frío word in there, which means cold. And do you get a cold from being cold, Mark?
0: Do you get a cold? No, I think that's an old wives' tale, isn't it?
1: You get a cold because somebody infects you. But it has been found experimentally that if you make people cold, it actually does have a slight effect on them getting sick.
0: Does it?
1: It does.
0: A little bit.
1: So, you know, maybe people weren't so dumb about that one. Maybe it was a case where they noticed a pattern and it was kind of there. But
0: now, I just also just randomly threw in old wives' tale then to talk about something. So go on. Where did that come from?
1: Some of those old wives were pretty sharp.
0: Exactly. They were. They really were. It sounds a bit sexist these days.
1: It does. What about an old husband's tale? Yeah. Let's have some of those.
0: Yeah, exactly. Do you know where it came from, an old wives' tale?
1: I don't know.
0: Need to look that up for another time.
1: Yeah, we'll put that on the list.
0: We will put it on the list. Bradley wants to know about, I beg your pardon. Is that because we are begging for someone's pardon? I guess that is true. That would be true, wouldn't it? To be pardoned.
1: It doesn't seem, the very first instances I can find are not like I'm begging for your pardon. It really does seem to be beg your pardon in the 1600s. I'm also seeing the noun, a beg pardon, if I could get a beg pardon from you. And that pops up really quickly as well, early 1600s. It doesn't seem to have been a shortening of an extended phrase. It was just people were saying, I beg your pardon. Or I crave your pardon was another way you hear that sometimes.
0: Okay. Daniel. That Daniel has texted in. We've got a Daniel for a Daniel here.
1: Oh, very good. Hello.
0: Now, Daniel asks Daniel, the expression for mine, which is, you say for mine instead of in my opinion or in my view, or for mine, it's this. He says, I only ever hear it from sports presenters, never anyone else in society. Any ideas why this might be used so commonly by sports presenters and by so few of the rest of us? There are loads of things that is creep into the media broadly, and then sports presenters, another whole niche, I reckon.
1: That's the key. We're talking about a niche here. And sometimes in one of those backwaters, just kidding, sometimes an expression can get copied. It speaks to the way that we have a repertoire. We say a bunch of stuff. We have a bunch of stuff we hear all the time. And then we hear somebody saying a thing and we go, oh, I like that. I'm having that.
0: Yes. It's copycat, isn't it?
1: Well, that's what language is. And we do it for a reason. It's to show that we know the group and we're in the group and we know what the group does. So that's a special little thing. And you probably use this in your area of endeavor. Think about the things at work or at school or in government. You know, there are just these little verbal habits that keep going on.
0: That's a really good point you just made, I reckon, because you're saying that we all do these sorts of things, whatever job, whatever conversation, circumstance you're in. It's just, though, that if you're a sports presenter or a media person, you're on radio or television, people hear it.
1: And then somebody comes from outside and says, what's that thing that you're doing?
0: Exactly. So you know what? That gets back to my tip. I used to say this to journalism students, broadcasting students, about being yourself and being your own identity and not following everyone else. So if someone next to you is saying, for mine, you don't have to say, for mine.
1: Yeah, you can't help it.
0: You reckon?
1: You're just going to do
0: it. We're just built that way.
1: Yeah, we do.
0: There's another one that a particular sports presenter says, at the minute. We would normally say at the moment.
1: At the moment.
0: At the minute.
1: Oh, I'm noticing minute. Minute is having a moment.
0: You minute. Know,
1: people are saying, oh, it's been a minute. Which
0: it's been a hot minute.
1: It's been a while.
0: it's been a minute.
1: This is coming up.
0: This is absolutely brilliant timing, because guess what is coming up?
1: What is coming up?
0: Minute to win it.
1: Well, then let's win it with a minute.
0: Let's do it. Thanks, Daniel.
1: Thank you, Mark.
0: Check
1: thanks,
0: you
1: everyone.
0: Next week. That was great.
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0: How funny is that, talking about the word minute? And here we are playing Minute to Win It with Grant from Brentwood. Hello, Grant.
4: It was a good segue, wasn't it?
0: It wasn't that perfect. Couldn't have written it better myself. All right.
4: Well, scripted.
0: Hopefully you get to continue on the good vibes here with a score to beat of 9 to be able to go and win these Harry Potter family pass to that Forbidden Forest experience. Okay, so tough score. I reckon you can do it, Grant. You ready?
4: Yeah, let's do it.
0: Okay. All right, how many days in a leap year?
4: 366.
0: According to the proverb, what favours the bold? Or the brave, I should say, probably.
4: Fortune.
0: It's ABC Radio Perth's birthday today. How old are we turning?
4: No idea.
0: Oh, you weren't you listening? What does the Statue of Liberty hold in her right hand?
4: The Scales of Justice, I think.
0: Where do the Fremantle Dockers and North Melbourne play their AFL match this Saturday?
4: In Bunbury.
0: Which item of clothing can be preceded by the words neck and bow?
4: Tie.
0: What classic novel by Harper Lee features a girl named Scout?
4: Killer Mockingbird.
0: What is the capital city of Lebanon?
4: Pass.
0: This year's FIFA World Cup will be played in the USA, Mexico, and which other country?
4: Pass.
0: The Komodo dragon is native to which country?
4: Japan.
0: And that's all we've got time for. Oh, you didn't do too badly there, Grant. You got the first few. 366 days in a leap year. Fortune favours the brave. ABC Radio Perth. Tut, tut, tut. I just mentioned we turned 102 today. Now, the Statue of Liberty in her right hand, not the Scales of Justice, a flaming torch, or I would have accepted a torch. Fremantle Dockers in North Melbourne in Bunbury this weekend was correct. Tie for neck and bow. To Kill a Mockingbird you got. Well done. And Beirut is the capital of Lebanon. USA, yeah. Mexico and Canada for the FIFA World Cup. And we needed Indonesia for the Komodo dragon. So you ended up with 5. I thought you were going to do better than that. You got off to a good start, Grant. Not bad.
4: Thanks, mate.
0: No worries. Good on you. Thanks so much for playing. Grant's not going to win the weekly prize. Tim is in the lead with 9. 1 day to go. If you think you can beat that, tomorrow is your final opportunity to win the tickets to Harry Potter, A Forbidden Forest, coming next weekend. All right, it's coming up to the 7 o'clock news now on 102.5 ABC Perth. I might have mentioned the Dockers match in Bunbury. It's a big Saturday. Got the Dockers in Bunbury against North Melbourne and the Eagles at Perth Stadium against Port Adelaide. And Matt Flynn from the Eagles will chat to you ahead of the big game. Can they make it a 5th win this season? Yes, well, maybe. Matt Flynn after 7 o'clock. And your chance to come and see Shrek with me next week. Our special screening, 25 years of Shrek. I've never seen it or any other animated film. If you'd like to come along and join me, another few double passes to hand out after the 7 o'clock news.
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5: Thousands are still waiting on remedy orders from the building commissioner to have their pipes replaced. Ones that have been bursting and causing all sorts of water damage, usually without warning, and ruining forever.
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0: In this bulletin, hostilities continue in the Middle East. The US proposes sweeping new tariffs on dozens of countries, including Australia. AI continues to reshape the national job market, and a four-year-old girl killed in a Perth car crash. Good morning. This is ABC News. I'm Garrett Mundy. One person has been killed and more than 60 others injured in an Iranian missile and drone attack on Kuwait. Middle East correspondent Matthew Doran reports.
1: The strikes have shaken the Gulf state and shown once more just how dangerous the region still is, even with a ceasefire technically in force between the US and Iran. Vision shared on social media showed one of the terminal buildings at the country's airport with significant damage, and Kuwaiti authorities have described the attack as an example of criminal Iranian aggression. In all, 13 missiles and 17 drones were launched at Kuwait, with Iran also targeting places such as Bahrain, home to the US Navy's regional headquarters, as the US attacked a ship in the Gulf and launched strikes on an Iranian island. Matthew Doran, ABC News, Jerusalem.
0: Israel's Prime Minister Benjamin Netanyahu has played down a fiery phone call with US President Donald Trump, in which he was called crazy and told to stop plans to bomb Beirut. President Trump also told Mr. Netanyahu Israel's invasion of Lebanon is holding back peace talks to end the broader conflict with Iran. It comes as Israel and Hezbollah continue to trade assaults near their border, while the Lebanese and Israeli ambassadors to the US are holding talks in Washington. Mr. Netanyahu has told CNBC News he regularly speaks to the American leader.
2: Well, I'm not going to get into details of our conversations. We've had thousands, well, a lot of them. And if you think this is a crisis, you should be in some other conversations. But we've always found a way. We have so many agreements. We agree on the main things.
0: The United States will allow countries like Australia to plead their case to not be hit with new proposed tariffs. North America correspondent Cayman Gok explains.
3: The latest tariffs range from 10 to 12.5% and could be imposed on dozens of countries, including Australia, from next month. The Trump administration claims the tariffs are being imposed because countries have failed to address forced labour in their supply chains. But Donald Trump said earlier in the year he would look at alternative options to implement his tariff agenda after the US Supreme Court ruled in February his sweeping duties on imported goods were illegal, forcing America to start refunding levies to importers. Australia, the UK and other nations say the most recent tariffs are unjustified. Cayman Gok, ABC News, Washington.
0: The Prime Minister says the United States gave no notice about its latest tariffs proposal. Australia is among 45 countries facing the new tariff. Anthony Albanese says the proposals are unjustified and inconsistent with the nation's free trade agreement.
4: There is an ideological disagreement where the United States administration has broken with what was a decades-long understanding that tariffs are not positive for the country that is imposing them.
0: Officials from the Australian Submarine Agency say they've been talking to US counterparts since the start of last year about possible changes to the AUKUS pathway. It was recently announced that Australia will buy three second-hand submarines from the US in the 2030s rather than two second-hand and one new as first planned. The government argues the new plan was always its preference, as three in-service submarines are simpler to operate. The Submarine Agency's Vice Admiral Jonathan Meade has told Senate Estimates the change is the result of long discussions with the United States.
5: We have been working with the US now for discussions for about the last 12 months or more on seeing if there was scope as their industrial base matured. Was there scope to turn the production into an in-service?
0: The government has defended its decision to allow non-citizens access to its 5% home deposit scheme during a fiery session in Senate Estimates. About 51,000 permanent residents have received support from the scheme since it expanded to include non-citizens in 2023. Liberal Senator Andrew Bragg asked how the government justified supporting migrants through the scheme. Labor member Tim Ayres says he doesn't think it was controversial.
6: Australians who are permanent residents have settled permanently here in Australia. Many of them are in our suburbs, in families where they are grandparents, taxpayers, in our defence forces. They are part of the Australian community.
0: A new employment report says artificial intelligence is reshaping Australia's job market, but not yet through widespread job cuts. Here's National Work reporter Bronwyn Herbert.
7: The report published by consultancy firm Deloitte finds AI is reducing the number of new roles being created. partner David Rumbin says while there has been significant job losses in the tech sector attributed to AI, these are only part of the story. He says it's likely to be increased hiring in roles that depend on human skill.
8: You still need that strong element of judgment, reasoning, empathy.
7: The report also forecasts 82 occupations as AI disrupted, as well as jobs that will be enhanced by AI tools.
0: Perth police are calling for information regarding a fatal crash in Canning Vale in the city's south yesterday afternoon, in which a four-year-old girl died. A grey hatchback was driving east on Boardman Road around 3:15 when it collided with an orange coupe. The 32-year-old female driver of the hatchback was taken to hospital alongside her passengers, an 8-year-old boy and the 4-year-old girl. All three were taken to Fiona Stanley Hospital. The girl died there. The 29-year-old female driver of the coupe sustained minor injuries. The rural chair of the Royal Australian College of General Practitioners says more regional doctors are closing due to the cost of bulk billing. Kalbarri's only GP clinic announced it would close this month, saying switching to a federal government fully bulk billed model had been unviable. The college's Michael Clements says rebates don't cover higher operating costs in the regions. He says there's a growing trend of country practices becoming financially unviable.
9: We're learning more and more that Medicare alone is insufficient to make a viable practice. And so that story, while sad, is certainly being played out elsewhere in the state and in the country.
0: The UN Special Rapporteur on the Right to a Healthy Environment says the federal government did not adequately assess the climate impacts of extending Woodside's Northwest Shelf gas project. Environment Minister Murray Watt granted Woodside a 40-year extension in September last year, drawing out the facility's lifespan until 2070. Astrid Puentes-Riagnu has made submissions to three federal court challenges against the decision. She says the extension should be reconsidered to ensure compliance with international law.
10: Climate change is a huge risk for every country everywhere. And so it's very important for Australia to make sure that if there are activities that will increase fossil fuels, that the whole analysis is done correctly.
0: In a statement, Woodside said the extension was approved after a comprehensive assessment by both state and federal governments, adding the company respects human rights. Environment Minister Murray Watt said his decision was made in accordance with the law. A water main has burst on the Causeway Bridge south of the Perth CBD, blocking one of the northbound lanes and leaving a large amount of water on the road. Main Roads is working to fix the issue. It's advised drivers to slow down to 40 kilometres an hour when approaching the area. There is moderate congestion on the Canning Highway off-ramp, which leads to the bridge. Now with sport, here's Chris Mitchell.
11: The Adelaide AFL coach says they're refreshed and return from their bye ready to host rivals Geelong to open round 13. The Crows lost to Hawthorn before their break and the Cats come into the clash after their narrow loss to Carlton. Crows coach Matthew Nicks says after some time to rejuvenate, they're eager to get into the second half of the season.
12: Our bye drops, you know, right in the middle of the season, which works quite well. I think we'll benefit from that as a group.
11: The world number one, Aryna Sabalenka, is out of the French Tennis Open after losing her quarterfinal clash with the Russian Diana Schneider. Last year's losing finalist was a setup and leading 4-1 in the second before the 25th seed won 12 of the final 13 games to claim a 2-1 victory. In the men's draw, Flavio Cabolli is through to his first major semi-final after beating the fourth seed Felix Auger-Aliassime. The 10th seed fighting back from a set down to win 4-6, 6-4, 6-4, 6-4. And the Formula One driver Charles Leclerc has agreed a new long-term contract with his team Ferrari. Leclerc is currently third in the Drivers' Championship.
0: WA's weather, a weak trough near the Kimberley and Pilbara coast will push offshore as a ridge over southern WA moves east in coming days, and a ridge over the south of the state will move east today and Friday. A broad trough is developing near the west coast. Light showers possible today near the south and Eucla coasts after some early morning fog along the southwest land division and frost through the central wheat belt. For Perth, a sunny day, east to northeasterly winds 15 to 20 kilometres an hour, becoming light later in the afternoon. Increasing again easterly 15 to 20 kilometres an hour in the late evening. A forecast top of 19 degrees. Right now in Perth, it is 6.7 degrees. ABC News, it's 10 past 7.
13: 102.5 ABC Perth. Traffic.
14: On this chilly Thursday morning, let's head back to Main Roads for an update. Hi, Declan, how's the traffic? Good morning, Mark. There's been a reported crash on Tonkin Highway heading northbound before Welshpool Road East in Wattle Grove. Unfortunately, we don't know the lane closures there, but traffic is very heavy on the approach, so please proceed with caution. Also, a burst water main on the causeway heading citybound. The left lane blocked there with some excess water on the road. Please be aware when exiting from Canning Highway and approach with caution. Looking at the freeways, southbound slow from Whitfords Avenue to Reed Highway, while northbound busy from Thomas Road to Rowley Road at Berrigan Drive and then South Street through to the Mount Henry Bridge. Drive safely and that's the latest from Main Roads.
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17: It's 11 past 7 on this Thursday morning. It's the 4th of June, 6 degrees outside at the moment as we head for 19 today. Coming up shortly, Eagles big man Matt Flynn as both our AFL teams prepare to play in WA this weekend. And a few more tickets to give away for next week's special screening of Shrek. So far on The Breakfast Show, the good, the bad and the unnecessary when it comes to plastic packaging.
18: The worst packaging was problematic items, things that are really commonly littered, extra layers, items that shed microplastics, just things that we don't need on our shelves and in our environment.
17: And the passing of American soul singer Peebo Bryson, known for Grammy award-winning songs from Beauty and the Beast and Aladdin, got you talking about your favourite Disney song.
19: What came to mind for me was Bella Notte from The Lady and the Tramp.
20: It makes you smile and it makes you dance and it doesn't matter how old you are. My husband just said to me, what are you up to? And I said, I'm just replying to Mark. And he goes, what song? And I said, Bare Necessities. And we both broke into song.
21: The bare necessities of life will come to you. They'll come to you.
17: Some of your favourite Disney songs this morning and, Shrek obviously is coming up and I'm going to give you another clue. It's another very well-known Disney movie with a little audio clue this morning to be able to win some tickets to come and see Shrek with me and the team next Tuesday night. This very clever listener, when I revealed that it is our 102nd birthday today, came up with a nice little thing to remember for later in the year. So on this day, 4th of June, 1924, ABC Radio Perth began all those years ago. It means today's our 102nd birthday. And to the clever listener on the text line who's worked it out and says, so, December 4 will be the 102.5 birthday.
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17: Well, last weekend we experienced one of the strongest weather systems in 50 years. At one stage, 6% of all Western Power customers were without power. Now, emergency crews have been spending these past few days dealing with hundreds of calls for help, fallen trees onto power lines, damage to properties, all sorts of things. And this morning, the RAC has revealed it was receiving a call for help every 2 seconds on Monday. That is a lot of calls. So far, the RAC has had more than 7,000 damage claims, and that's just one insurer. If that was you and you want to tell me about how you've been dealing with the cleanup after the big storm, feel free to get in touch. 1-300-222-1025. The storm, did it wreak havoc at your place? That is a big cleanup job for the cleanup crews, the insurance assessors, everyone involved in that. The RAC has given us a list of the most common items damaged over the weekend. Fences, gates, ceilings, roofs and patios. So they've given us a little preparation checklist, if you like, this morning, which I thought I should read out and just remind us all because it's only the start of winter and there are some more storms on the way. Here's the little checklist. Trim trees and branches around your house. Clear your gutters, downpipes and drains. Check your roof for any signs of damage or moisture and have them repaired. Make sure your fence is in good condition. Check for holes, rust, unstable posts. posts. Prepare an emergency kit with a torch and spare batteries, and take photos of the interior and exterior of your house and car in case you need to make an insurance claim as a result of storm damage. So some pretty good tips in there. The RAC revealing this morning, that's just one insurer, that at the peak of all this on Monday, they were receiving a call for help every 2 seconds.
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13: 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It's Matt Flynn from the West Coast Eagles.
17: We've been hearing the song a little bit lately, haven't we? And look, it's a pretty big weekend for our local AFL teams. Both are playing in WA. The Dockers are hoping to keep their winning streak alive against North Melbourne down in Bunbury. And the Eagles, well, they're aiming for 2 wins in a row against Port Adelaide. Matt Flynn, good morning.
1: Morning, Gibbo.
17: Couple of home games in a row, so you get the short straw and chat to me 2 weeks in a row. Thanks for that.
1: it's my favourite part of the week, mate.
17: Oh, stop it, stop it. it's not a bad run of fixtures, though, is it? A win against Essendon, now Port Adelaide at home.
1: Yeah, mate, it's exciting. We obviously played some good footy last week against the Bombers and were able to come away with a win, and now we get to hopefully roll that momentum into this week against Port Adelaide. And obviously, we played them once this year already and were able to get the chocolate. So hopefully we can get that momentum rolling again and get another one in the winners' column.
17: That's true, too. 2 points. It was a close game. It was away. It was a good win in round three. That all adds to the confidence, especially with those younger players, doesn't it?
1: Yeah, it does. It definitely does. I think the younger players, in like you said, specifically know what to come up against and what Port Adelaide will provide. So to already have seen that once and to see that our game plan works against them is nice. So I'm sure Port will change a few things with the way that we're going at the moment. But, mate, it'll be a good game and the Comet should be in a good spot. But we know that we'll start from scratch and then hopefully let things take care of themselves.
17: Just talk to me about what's going on around the club and in terms of any goals and aspirations. I mean, I know footy clubs just play each match and go week to week and all of that. But I guess after last season and just getting the one win, to have 4 wins now this season and, you know, potentially a few more to come. Do you reset goals? Do you have goals of how many wins or does that just not come into it?
1: Yeah, I don't think we necessarily reset goals. Minnie always spoke about this year being a really important year to build a bit of a platform and a bit of belief, and then next year allowing ourselves to really carry that belief into the 2027 season. So there was always a two-year plan, I guess you'd say. But seeing that we've had those 4 wins, more than anything, it is just that belief and the confidence to know that our game plan stacks up and no one has to go outside of their role or their system within that game plan to get the results. So, mate, it's been really exciting. The boys are taking, as you said, week by week in the most cliche way possible, but the wins do add to that and the boys thrive off it and hopefully we can carry that on into the back half of the year.
17: Yeah, well, that's good to hear. I mean, it's good that you sort of stick to the game plan and on you go. I was ready to throw the game plan in the bin a few weeks ago. So
1: I remember that.
17: So I'm glad it's starting to pay off. You know, the longer, I guess the more games you get into some of these young blokes. And look, tell me about Brandon Starcevic. He's not as young. I mean, he's only in his 20s, but he's been around. He's a premiership player. He's played at Brisbane. He's been on the big stage. And then, of course, he's had this wretched run of injury. So his first AFL game for the Eagles this weekend.
1: Yeah, mate, it's exciting. I think Stas has been someone that's come to the club and brought elite standards straight away. He's obviously won 2 flags there at Brizzy and they've been a strong side for a long time now. So to have someone of his calibre join our club's amazing. And it was unfortunate that we didn't get to see him earlier on in the season, but the way that he's attacked his rehab, prepared and then influenced the group as well has been amazing. So he's going to be an asset for the club for a long time to come, and it'll be exciting to see him out there this weekend.
17: Yeah, can't wait to see what he brings to the side and the back line in particular this weekend. And speaking of the back line, what about the young fella, Ruben Jinby? I love him. He is so good, isn't he? He's just so strong. And the fact that he has now re-signed, added a few years to his contract, he'll be there till at least the end of 2030. Talk to me about Ruben Jinby. He's just fantastic.
1: Yeah, Rubes is a star. I think everyone always says it about him, but he's the hardest worker that we've got at the club, and that's his one word. He loves to work hard and he loves the contest, and it comes out on game day. So I haven't seen someone that's as strong as him that can run as well as him and is as competitive as him as well. So, mate, we're so lucky to have him, and to have him locked down for another 3 years is so exciting, and it shows tremendous faith in the direction of the club too. I'm sure a lot of clubs would have been chasing his signature. He's a superstar of the competition now. So to have him locked away is really exciting, and can't wait to see where his future goes. It's hard to believe he's only in his third year.
17: Isn't it just? Yeah, no, it's going to be so great to watch him just continue to develop. I mean, you've got to remember, he wasn't always built like that. He was a bit of he was a skinny kid, really. And look at him now. He looks like the Incredible Hulk.
1: I think he is Incredible Hulk, mate. You should see the weight he throws around the gym.
17: I bet. Looking at those shoulders and arms, my goodness. Well, Matt, let's hope it's another win. How are you travelling? You suiting up for the Waffle again this week?
1: Yeah, I think so, mate. The boys are obviously going really well at the moment, so it makes it difficult to crack into the side, but that's a positive in itself, I guess. To have pressure from the lower grades only helps the top grade as well. So I think you'll be against the Waffle at Claremont this week, but really enjoying it. We've got a really healthy list at the moment in the Waffle. A couple of the mid-season draftees have come in and really impressed as well. So, it should be a good game against them, and hopefully we can come away with two wins for the weekend.
17: Yeah, that'd be nice, wouldn't it? That would be nice. All right, good luck to both sides, and in particular the big time on Saturday. Hopefully a couple of wins in a row against Port Adelaide. That'd be very nice. Matt Flynn, all the best. Thanks again.
1: Cheers, give up.
17: Matt Flynn there from the West Coast Eagles with their match 6:15 on Saturday against Port Adelaide at Perth Stadium. And a bit earlier in the day, it's almost a double header. It's down in Bunbury, Hans Oval in Bunbury, Fremantle against North Melbourne at 12:15. So a big day for local footy on Saturday. It is 21 past 7 on 102.5 ABC Perth. Now, let's just play a little audio, shall I, of our animated film to give you another opportunity to come along next week. I know you've been queuing up to come and see Shrek, celebrating 25 years of Shrek, my first animated film. If you want to come along, be one of the first few callers through on 1300 22 1025 and identify the characters in this clip.
2: You're very...
3: wonderful, magnificent, glorious, punctual.
2: Punctual?
22: Punctual.
3: Sorry.
2: Beautiful.
3: Nice recovery.
22: A fine prize for any prince to marry.
2: Right. A prince like me.
3: One.
22: A prince like you.
17: Three different characters in there to identify from a very, very, very well-known Disney animated film. If you can name any of those characters, I've got three more double passes to give away today. 1300 22 1025. Give me a call now and identify those characters. On 102.5 ABC Perth, this is Missy Higgins.

0: That's Missy Higgins and that track called 10 Days on 102.5 ABC Perth. It is 26 past 7 on this Thursday morning. All right, you ready to go with some more giveaways, some more double passes to come and see Shrek with me next Tuesday night, my first animated film. And we've gone to a classic this time around. If you can identify one of the three different voices in this clip, you can win a double pass. Give us a call, 1300 22 1025.
1: You're very...
2: wonderful, magnificent, glorious, punctual.
1: Punctual.
3: Punctual.
2: Sorry.
1: Beautiful.
2: Nice recovery.
3: A fine prize for any prince to marry.
1: Right. A prince like me.
2: One.
3: Right. A prince like you.
0: Ah, Alice, you must know one of those characters.
4: That would be Aladdin.
0: It would be Aladdin. It would be the name of the film. It would be the name of the character. You happy with that?
4: Oh, yeah.
0: Yep, you can go with that one. All right. Now, have you seen Shrek?
4: I have, yes.
0: I think everyone has, haven't they, except me?
4: Apparently.
0: Would you like to come next Tuesday and bring a guest?
4: I would love to.
0: Oh, thank you. Will you come along to the Backlot Cinemas next Tuesday, 6 p.m. I will see you there. So, Aladdin, thank you, Alice. Let's go to the next one. And I've got Lucinda. Hello.
5: Hi.
0: Now, I've got a young Lucinda. How old are you?
5: I'm 12.
0: You're 12. You would have seen Aladdin.
5: Yeah.
0: So we've got Aladdin, one of the characters in there. What about another one?
5: Jasmine.
0: Jasmine was in that clip. Well done. So, Lucinda, would you like to come along and see Shrek?
5: Yes.
0: Who will you bring?
5: Probably my mum.
0: Yeah, I think you should. I can hear her in the background, and I think that's great. I look forward to meeting you both next Tuesday night. I'll see you at Shrek, all right?
5: Right, thank you.
0: No worries. All right, I'll pop you back to get your details of you and your mum. Is that it? No one's got the third one. Oh, there's a third voice in there. I've got another double pass to give away. So we've got Aladdin and Jasmine, and I'm told that the most famous voice in that clip has not been detected. Come on, 1300 22 1025. You got 1 minute until the news while I keep talking. Someone's got to know who that third voice is. Maybe I'll play the grab for you. The third one, we've got... who we got? Aladdin, Jasmine. Who's this? The third voice in this clip?
1: You're very...
2: wonderful, magnificent, glorious, punctual.
1: Punctual.
3: Punctual.
2: Sorry.
1: Beautiful.
2: Nice recovery.
3: A fine prize for any prince to marry.
1: Right. A prince like me.
2: One.
3: Right. A prince like you.
0: John has phoned through in the nick of time. Who else is in there, John?
6: That'd be the genie, Robin Williams.
0: The genie and Robin Williams. You are correct. Johnny, you're free next Tuesday night. Would you like to come and see Shrek?
6: Yeah, that'd be great.
0: Why not? Come along. Thanks for that. We got there. Well done, team. I think we're just about full. I'll see if I can squeeze out a few more tickets to give away tomorrow. Coming up, though, after the 7:30 news, if you're like me and you love getting out and having a walk or a hike, you've got some info that you need to know about.

0: our fabulous walking trails.
1: Hi, I'm Melissa Clark. On AM After 8, the Trump administration proposing new tariffs. I'll speak to Prime Minister Anthony Albanese about it. And is AI already taking the jobs of Australian workers?
2: Good morning. This is ABC News. I'm Garrett Mundy. Police are investigating the circumstances of a crash which killed a four-year-old girl in Perth's south yesterday afternoon. Callum Lidlow has the details.
3: A grey hatchback was driving east along Boardman Road in Canning Vale when it collided with an orange coupe travelling north on Garden Street at around 3:15. The hatchback was being driven by a 32-year-old woman with an 8-year-old boy and a 4-year-old girl in the passenger seats. The trio were taken to Fiona Stanley Hospital, where the girl later died. The 29-year-old female driver of the coupe sustained minor injuries. Anyone with information or footage relating to the incident is urged to contact Crime Stoppers.
2: The coalition is vowing to work with the government to fight the United States' latest tariffs proposal. Australia is among 45 countries facing a new 12.5% tariff from next month as the Trump administration targets nations it's accusing of failing to crack down on forced labour. The Prime Minister has labelled the proposal unjustified, while Shadow Trade Minister and Nationals leader Matt Canavan says it doesn't hold water.
4: All Australian politicians and leaders should be fighting against this. We'll certainly be doing that. We'll support whatever the government needs to stand up for Australian exports and our country.
2: A major drug manufacturer will pull a life-saving breast cancer and endometriosis drug from Australian shelves in a move advocacy groups and patients describe as concerning. Here's National Health reporter Stephanie Dalzell.
5: The smaller dose of the drug known as Zoladex will be removed from both the pharmaceutical benefits scheme and the private market in November, although a larger dose will remain available for prostate cancer treatment. The drug company AstraZeneca has said it's because of commercial reasons, but the Breast Cancer Network Australia's Vicky Durston says it's left patients feeling anxious and fearful.
6: Needless to say, we're all seriously concerned.
5: AstraZeneca said it would provide free access to the drug for an initial 6 months for those who couldn't get alternative treatment.
2: The head of NATO says Ukraine is in a strong position in its war with Russia due to its increasing long-range drone and missile capacity. It comes as Ukraine's president, Volodymyr Zelensky, says strikes on an oil terminal in the Russian city of St. Petersburg were justified due to Moscow's continued attacks. The strikes are being seen as a further blow to Vladimir Putin, who scaled back a Victory Day parade last month. NATO Secretary General Mark Rutte says Ukraine's long-range strikes have the Russian leader second-guessing himself.
7: Ukraine is now so successful that Putin is only able to organize a 9th of May parade with an official presidential decree by this president. So this is basically how far you got. For 2 hours you allowed him to do it, then ended in 1 hour 55 minutes, so he didn't take a risk.
2: Police in the United Kingdom have apologised for the way a murdered teenage boy was handcuffed and arrested as he lay dying. Europe correspondent Mazoe Ford reports.
8: Hampshire Police Chief Constable Alexis Boone said the police body camera footage of Henry Novak moments before his death was distressing.
9: We are saying sorry for handcuffing and arresting Henry. We are genuinely saying that.
8: In the footage, the 18-year-old repeatedly says he's been stabbed and can't breathe. Officers arrested him for assault after his killer, Vikram Digwa, lied that Henry had racially attacked him. Police chiefs are now reviewing the force's anti-racism guidelines, which advise officers to treat ethnicities differently, while the police watchdog is investigating the officer's conduct.
2: At least 21 people, including 12 foreign nationals, have been killed in a fire at a hotel in Delhi. Police are yet to announce the nationalities of the foreigners who died. A local broadcaster earlier reported they included people from Bangladesh, Nigeria, Mozambique and Liberia. Witnesses say several people jumped out of the burning building in South Delhi to escape the flames, with residents dragging mattresses from a nearby store to try to break their fall. In sport, Italian Flavio Cavoli is through to the first major tennis semi-final after beating fourth seed Felix Auger-Aliassime in the quarterfinals of the French Open. The 10th seed recovered from being a set down to win 4-6, 6-4, 6-4, 6-4. He'll next play fellow Italian Matteo Arnaldi for a place in Sunday's final. Arnaldi goes through after his rival, Matteo Berrettini, was forced to retire from their quarterfinal because of a hip injury. Perth's weather. Sunny today, east to northeasterly winds.

0: It's 15 to 20 kilometres an hour, becoming light in the late afternoon before increasing again, 15 to 20 kilometres an hour in the late evening. Reaching for a top of 19 degrees, right now it's 7 degrees in the city. ABC News, it's 25 minutes to 8.
1: 102.5 ABC Perth. Traffic.
2: Declan is at Main Roads for us this morning. What's the latest, Declan?
3: Good morning, Mark. There's been a crash on Tonkin Highway heading northbound before Welshpool Road East in Wattle Grove. The left emergency lane closed by incident response there. Traffic heavy on approach back to Kelvin Road, so please proceed with caution. Also a burst water main on the causeway heading city bound. The left lane is blocked there with some excess water on the road. Please be aware when exiting from Canning Highway and approach with caution. Taking a look at the freeways southbound, so from Whitford Avenue to Reed Highway. On northbound, busy from Thomas Road to Rolly Road and then Farrington Road through to Cranford Avenue. Drive safely, and that's the latest from Main Roads.
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2: 24 minutes to 8 on this Thursday morning. Now, I've got some finance figures, some weather details for you. A bit chilly this morning. Ross Solly with Sport. Kate Lever's out and about checking out some walking trails. That sounds right up my alley. Looking forward to that. But I mentioned a little earlier, it is a bit of a special day for us right here at ABC Radio Perth.
6: Happy
2: June 4th, 1924, the 100th birthday only feels like yesterday. That was 2 years ago. And as we make the switch to 102.5 on the FM dial, we turn 102. 102 years of ABC Radio Perth. 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
7: Yeah, listener Alan, he probably should have a job at Hallmark writing greeting cards because he sent through an amazing rhyme to celebrate. So I'll read it to you here, okay. Mark. On ABC 102.5 FM, bright and early we go with Mark Gibson steering the Brekkie show. He's got coffee in hand and a pun on standby, wakes up Perth quicker than a magpie's cry. Today, ABC Perth hits 102. Hooray! That's older than Mark, but don't tell him I'd say. For 102 years, they've been on the dial and Mark's kept us laughing the whole last mile.
2: Aww.
7: So here's to the host with the sunrise spark. Happy 102, ABC. And behave yourself, Mark.
2: Oh, that's lovely, Alan.
7: Yes, claps for
2: Alan.
7: Give him a job, Hallmark.
2: Give him a job here.
7: Yeah. No, well, whose job is he taking?
2: I don't know, not yours.
7: Not ours, thanks.
2: Thank you, Dustin. That's lovely. Happy birthday to us, 102 today.
1: 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Finance.
2: All right, on the finance figures, the All Ords finished up yesterday 51 points to 9,017. The Dow Jones was down 621 to 50,687. Gold, $4,448 an ounce. Brent crude oil, $97 a barrel. And iron ore, $108 a ton. Our Aussie dollar is fetching 71 US cents, 61 euro cents, 53 British pence, and $1.22 New Zealand.
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2: Jess Lingard at the Bureau. Bit of a chilly start to the day.
8: Certainly was this morning, Mark. We got down to 6.5 degrees about an hour ago. It is slowly starting to warm up now that the sun is rising. Currently 7 degrees in the city. We are going for a top of 19 degrees today, but these chilly starts are set to continue for at least another couple of mornings while we do have this ridge of high pressure in the area. Nice clear skies does mean the temperature gets cold overnight and then some more showers to come late on Sunday and continuing through the early parts of next week.
2: All right, Jess, thank you very much for that. It's 21 minutes to 8 now.
1: Leave it to Lever. 102.5 ABC Perth Breakfast.
2: Yeah, so, you know, cold morning, winter's underway. What do you do with Kate Lever? You send her out, rugged up, with her thermals on. It's not quite that bad. But Kate, exploring some walking trails and talking about the new tech connecting us to nature. Where are you this morning?
5: Gibbo. Yeah, thanks for that. I can see my breath as I breathe out this morning.
6: Love that.
5: It is chilly. It's getting chilly. I need to get the little gloves out. I need to get the beanie out. I don't have my thermals out. I can't

0: Feel my nose this morning. I am in Kings Park today, and you can probably hear some beautiful little lorikeets. I'm staring up at some gum trees. And yes, there's a big launch happening here. Trails WA are launching an app, which is, I'm told, is a bit of a game changer for exploring our trails around WA. It's tech meeting nature, as you said, and I wanted to find out a little bit more about what this means. It's completely free. I've got the Trails WA chairperson, Suzanne Hillier, with me this morning. So this is changing the game for people who want to explore the trails of WA. And I will say, it feels like we need an app for everything these days, but this is actually getting people into nature rather than looking at a screen, Suzanne.
1: Well, it's about, you know, our vision for everyone is find yourself in amazing places, right? And to do that, you need to be prepared to be outdoors. And there are apps that, provide information about trails, and our website has done historically as well. But not that...

0: heritage trails on our app as well. We'll be doing a discovery walk today on one of those trails in Kings Park.
1: Oh, so there's one here in the city.
0: Yeah,
1: that's great.
0: Yeah, there's one on the launch today. We'll be out with everyone for about 40 minutes doing the trail. And this is amazing for people to get out and actually be able to obtain that information while they're out on trails. So, we think it's a bit of a game changer and a milestone for the WA trail sector. It's much more about it's much more than navigation. It's about really immersing yourself in the trails experience.
1: And it's the safety aspect, I guess, as well, is probably one for people.
0: Yeah, yeah.
1: And also,
0: look,
1: sometimes you turn up to a trail and you might not realise it's closed. And so all that's going to be on this app.
0: It is. And you'll have assured and verified information on this app while you're out using it. So you'll be able to track where you are on the app. We've got Blue Dot technology in place, and you'll be able to download the map, and it'll give you all sorts of information like elevation, weather, hazards, helping you navigate if there's a fire situation, say, for example, in the area you're going in. All of that's like really important because people want to know that they're going to have a good day out if they go out on a trail, and we're going to help them do it.
1: And you were saying there's over 1,000 to explore.
0: Yeah, we've got 1,100 verified trails on our app. So what we mean by that is the information about the trails on our app has been verified by people who use the app and our trails and the website. So that will be people from Department of Biodiversity, Conservation and Attractions in national parks, tourism operators in the areas that the trails are located in. We've got a trail-friendly business network. They provide all of our information to help us, make sure that the information is correct and up to date. So really you can rely on the app to be safe and happy on our trails.
1: Yeah. And I love, you were saying that part of the reason you actually moved to Western Australia is because of our trails and our beautiful nature that we have here. It didn't really compare. Where you're from, the East Coast?
0: I'm from Tasmania, and so getting out on a trail and bushwalking is in my blood, really. And I always used to think that Tasmania was probably the best place in Australia to walk, but that's not true. Western Australia really is outstanding. We have some of the world's best trails here, and we're helping people get out on them, and also the app's free. You
1: and
0: can download
1: rivaling,
0: it for nothing.
1: It's free, and it's rivaling pretty much anyone else, any other state, because it's quite unique in that it's got all this info all in one,
0: well,
1: right?
0: We would, eventually one day, looking forward and being visionary, we'd love to roll it out to every other state and territory in Australia, right?
1: Yeah.
0: Because we think we've got a technological model that will assist everyone get outside. Cost of living crisis and, health and wellbeing issues, This app will help people do family-friendly activities. They won't cost them anything, and also get outside in the great outdoors and, get healthy.
1: Yeah, I love
0: get
1: it.
0: Active. Get active, Kate.
1: Yes. Suzanne, thank you. Gibbo, I think us city slickers will need to get out there, get our hiking boots on, get the trail mix out and do a few trails, do some hikes, stop. Get out of the concrete jungle, maybe.
2: Oh, no, for sure. I'm all about it. I'm all about it. No, that's great. That is great. The Trails WA mobile app, you can download it. Over 1,100, she said, official trails across WA. You can find out all about them in one place. And just a side note, how good is Kings Park? And those birds chirping in the background while Kate's chatting to Suzanne. And, I went for a walk through there the other day just to remind myself, you've got to do it. If you haven't been into Kings Park for a while, just explore it. It is so beautiful and it's right on the doorstep of our city. Thank you to Kate Lever for that. It's 7:45 now on 102.5 ABC Perth.

0: Get Down Tonight, KC and the Sunshine Band. That is not a bad track for a chilly Thursday morning at 12 minutes to 8. 102.5 ABC Perth, Nadia Mitsopoulos, hello.
1: Oh, well, what better way to, you know, get rid of the chills than getting on the dance floor?
0: Get Down Tonight, Get Don't, Down Tonight.
1: No, I can't see in the sunshine.
0: Oh, right? That's
1: yeah, they were good.
0: Good disco hits.
1: Hey, 70s music. Yes,
0: Eric's been in touch.
1: Hello, Eric.
0: I forgot about the quiz. We started talking about a quiz night, didn't we?
1: Yeah. Oh, yeah. Well, it's happening, isn't it? I'm very well, I got my table.
0: Well, that's...
1: Well, actually,
0: that's,
1: I had a few people say they'd like to be on Nadia's Know-Alls. Yeah.
0: Well, that's why Eric messaged in. I thought it was funny how Nadia prudently breezed in and casually announced about her Nadia's Know-Alls for your quiz. So I thought I would help you get the ball rolling, Gibbo, with something like Gibbo's Gaggle or Gibbo's Gobsmackers. Happy 102nd. Thanks, Eric. I don't know. We'll work on that.
1: Gibbo's Gobsmackers.
0: We'll work on that. So we've got the, hang on, we've got the Shrek movie screening next week. I'm doing the CEO sleep out in the cold at the zoo. We'll get on to the quiz. Stay tuned.
1: June's a busy month.
0: It's looking busy.
1: You do that sometimes. You look and go, whoa, how am I going to fit all of that in this month?
0: I might actually push the quiz back to July, the quiz nine, so we'll see.
1: Well, you know, we're ready to go whenever, Gibbo.
0: Oh, are you?
1: I've been studying flags of the world.
0: Love
1: just
0: the way.
1: Did a little quick little Google last night. I thought, I'll just have a. That's right. What?
0: Did you notice this? She's invited herself. She's got her own team, her own table. She's got her categories worked out.
1: Is that
0: no,
1: I could?
0: No, I know.
1: I'm
0: invited.
1: Just preparing.
0: You're very welcome.
1: Like the professionals. Do you reckon they do that?
0: Of course they do.
1: They do like read encyclopedias and things.
0: Yeah, and they study up on all that
1: I
0: stuff.
1: Know. And then they win all the prizes. Hey, Gibbo, there was a proposal about 18 months ago and it was to the Shire of Kalamunda, and it was an orchardist up there who would like a company to extract water from his bore, bottle it and sell it to us.
0: Right.
1: Mm-hmm. Mm-hmm. Maybe it would have been a successful little, you know, side hustle. Well, the council has finally made a call on that. Stay with me after 8:30. I'm going to tell you what they've decided and why. Okay. Got the mayor coming on to explain that. Also, a lot of people very concerned about that news you would have heard this morning about a breast cancer drug being pulled from the Australian shelves and from the PBS. They say it's cruel. And there's a lot of women very, very concerned about this. So we'll
0: it's just the manufacturer, isn't it, who's just said we're not proceeding with it.
1: Yep, yep, and trying to understand why. And also RAC, one of our biggest insurers here, they've already had 7,000 claims for the storm.
0: Yeah, yeah.
1: So on Need to Know today, we thought it'd be a really good idea to get somebody on from the RAC and say this is everything you need to do to make sure your claim goes through nice and smoothly.
0: Yep.
1: So some little tips there for you, Gibbo.
0: To help you out
1: right,
0: after 8:30.
1: Off to
0: brush up on you.
1: Back to flags of the world.
0: Capital cities, you good at those?
1: Oh, yeah. Well, actually, there was a good, because I quite like the quiz nightlife.
0: Yeah.
1: If I'm up that late, which is rare.
0: Yeah.
1: They had a great one the other day.
0: What
1: about seven-letter countries.

0: minute to win it.
1: Yeah.
0: That's on just before 7 o'clock every morning.
1: No, we do. We often do that.
0: Fuck at the nightlife quiz. What about minute to win?
1: Okay, well, yours goes for a minute. His goes for like half an hour.
0: Austria. Is that seven letters?
1: Seven-letter countries, A-U-S-T-R-I.
0: That was off the top of my head.
1: Hang on.
0: A-U-S-T-R-I-A. Seven letters.
1: Eight.
0: What is it?
1: It's eight.
0: It's seven. A-U-S-T-R-I-A. Seven.
1: Okay.
0: Oh, my goodness. You had me worried. Can you count?
1: Stop it. I'm still, I only had three hours sleep the other night. I'm still recovering. Go away.
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0: Morning, Ross.
5: Belgium.
0: I knew you'd have another one.
5: Pingrup.
0: Pingrup? Oh, brilliant.
5: Pingrup, seven letters.
0: Oh, it's not a country, but that's very
5: well,
0: good.
5: It wants to be. It wants to be.
0: What's it going to be hosting? The curling, isn't it, or something?
5: Yep, I remember at one time there were some Pingrup residents who were wanting to... I mean, you know how Western Australia wanted to secede from the rest of Australia?
0: Mm.
5: Pingrup wanted to secede from Western Australia just to be like a little... have our own little postage stamps and stuff and... all that sort of thing.
0: Ukraine? U-K-R-A-L. Yeah, got it. That's seven. Oh, look Ukraine. At this. This is great.
5: Yep.
0: Germany? Germany. Germany. Oh, this is great.
5: You are. Czechoslovakia?
0: No, it's got 48 letters. Yeah.
5: And that's not even a country anymore.
0: And it's not
5: anymore.
0: A country anymore. It's not even Czech Republic. I think it's Czechia.
5: Czechia, which maybe. How do you spell Czechia?
0: C-Z-E-C-H-I-A. Is that seven?
5: That's eight. That's eight. Sorry, Czechia, you don't qualify.
0: Bahamas. That's a good
5: country.
0: That's a country. That's a country. Bahamas. I like it. This is not what we got you on to talk about, though, is it? Thank you for that, Nadia, giving us seven-letter countries to think about.
5: Yeah. So who can come up with the most obscure country of seven letters? There's your challenge.
0: Czechia. Czechia is seven. C-Z-E-C-H-I-A. Seven.
5: No, it's not. That's eight, mate.
0: It's seven.
5: Oh, it is seven. Yes, it is. It is.
0: You've gone all Nadia on me.
5: Ah, Czechia.
0: Oh, this is confusing. But all right, thank you for that. Let's move on, shall we, to some sport?
5: Yeah.
0: Maybe.
5: I mean, I know she was disappointed, Aryna Sabalenka.
0: Oh, not Nadia. No.
5: No, she's not. She's so excited. She's. No. You can change the padlocks. You'll still find a way to get into your quiz night.
0: So true.
5: Yep.
0: And if she doesn't win, there will be all hell to.
5: Oh my God. And can you... and. Let's don't tell her, but don't have a guess the flag competition, because then she's just going to sit there all night fuming. She'll be staring at you.
0: No guess
5: flag
0: the flags
5: stuff.
0: And no seven letter countries. Thank you, Tim, who says Ireland. That's seven. Keep them coming if you want to keep them some more.
5: Yep, we're looking for the most obscure country. It's got to be in a really obscure country that rarely ever gets talked about.
0: Wow. They all get talked about at some point, don't they? No,
5: maybe. What about Namibia?
0: N-A-M-I-B-I-A. Yeah, that's good.
5: Namibia.
0: And Nigeria as well, N-I-G-E. Yeah.
5: This is great radio.
0: Oh, this is...
5: loving this at home.
0: No, people are listening and trying to come up with their own seven-letter countries, I'm sure.
5: Yeah, we want the most obscure one that you can come up with. today, that's the challenge. What's the text number again, Gibbo?
0: 0437-221025. Aryna Sabalenka.
5: Yeah, I mean, she lost the quarter. Talk about, well, I don't know what went wrong there. So she won the first set 6-3. She was leading the second set 4-1, and then she was only a couple of points away from taking the second seat. Then it all just went completely pear-shaped for her, and she lost 10 games in a row to Diana Schneider from Russia. Won the first set 6-3, but then lost the second set 5-7, and then lost the last set 6-love.
0: She's mentally fragile, Ross. It's fair to say. She has been.
5: But how can that be the case? If she's world number one, surely you need to be as tough mentally and physically to get through that.
0: Yeah, you do. But then she's had a little meltdown that she used to have a lot more of them, and now she's had another one, clearly. But those comments after the match, that's also classic Sabalenka. I might quit and never play again.
5: Well, she said, someone said, how do you feel? She's got, I've got no thoughts, no emotions. I just want to quit tennis right now. Yeah.
0: Come
5: Which,
0: on.
5: Okay, yeah, but that's, I mean, look, she was disappointed.
0: Yeah, but grow up. You've got about $50 million in the bank from tennis. You're not going to quit. You're just being stupid.
5: Oh, but you're allowed to be emotional, aren't you?
0: Oh, she just, yeah.
5: She was expecting to win and she didn't win and she tried her hardest and she...
0: Yeah.
5: Gibbo, cut her some slack.
0: Well, I'd rather talk about the text line melting down with seven-letter countries than Aryna Sabalenka pretending to quit.
5: Where she's played from, probably countries that Sabalenka played in. Like for what, Gibbo?
0: Oh, actually, isn't she Belarus? That's seven.
5: Yes, it is.
0: That was good. Okay, there are so many. I'm going to save the more random ones for later. There's Uruguay... Hungary, yep. Iceland from Di, they're not all named. England. We didn't think of England.
5: Okay. England. Australia. Oh, no,
0: Senegal, however you say it.
5: Yep, Senegal.
0: Senegal. Yep. Burundi. That's a good one. Jamaica. Iceland. There's a million seven-letter countries. Iceland
5: many.
0: Is a few of those. Lesotho. Is that
5: a good one.
0: That's in Africa, yeah.
5: Lesotho. It's actually Lesotho. Called Lesotho.
0: Lesotho.
5: That could be our most obscure one so far.
0: Ecuador. No, I've got a more obscure one.
5: All right.
0: Here it is.
5: We'll come back.
0: This is it, I think. Oh, what have we got? They're all repeating themselves. Steve from Girraween, who I've lost. Where is it? Someone help me.
5: You talk about that while I talk
0: about it. And I've got it. Rapa Nui.
5: Rapa Nui.
0: R-A-P-A, and then he's got new word N-U-I. Is that a country? Anyone?
5: Yeah.
0: No help when I need it.
5: I don't
0: think. Yeah, it's an island. And it's in Chile, so it's not a country.
5: Yeah, it's not a country, no. No, you can't put your Steve, you can't put your favourite holiday destination in there. You can't put Bali Bar, which is seven, but it's not. That doesn't count.
0: Oh, there's some good ones. Here's some obscure ones. Moldova, Grenada, Estonia.
5: God, so many.
0: Ecuador, Andorra, Burundi. We think we said some of those. Finland, Denmark, Vietnam. Oh, my God, there's a million.
5: Yeah.
0: Okay. Maybe we play the game name the countries that don't have seven letters.
5: You go through and pick out a really obscure one. I just tell you, the NBA playoffs start today between the San Antonio Spurs and the New York Knicks. FIFA has been accused. I hope you're sitting down for this news.
0: Oh.
5: FIFA has been accused of working with unofficial resale platforms to try and sell tickets to low-demand World Cup games so they can avoid paying compensation to people who have played full price. Surely FIFA wouldn't do something as dodgy as that.
0: Why not?
5: And Wimbledon has announced that they're going to increase their prize money by 7%. So there'll be £53.6 million, I think, now up for grabs. That's a lot of money, isn't it?
0: Isn't it?
5: For tennis. So that's going to be the prize money on offer.
0: We've got a winner. Thanks for squeezing winner, some sport into that.
5: Yeah, that's all right.
0: That was good. That was good of you to do that. No, we've had the winner. We've had the winner.
5: Your winner was not even a hot country.
0: Well, I don't know. This one says you're starting to sound like the Miss Universe contestants announcing their country. Miss.
5: And representing Pingrup.
0: Pingrup. Ross Sawin. I think you're the winner with Pingrup, Ross. That's the winner, all right? Thank you.
5: Yeah.
0: That's
5: bye, mate.
0: It. Sorry.
5: See you next week.
0: Sorry, apology. Oh, yeah, have a good weekend. I took up his whole sports segment banging on about seven-letter countries. Sorry, Ross. I did have Matt Flynn on from the Eagles to talk about Brandon Stasevich's club debut this weekend.
6: It's exciting. I think Stas has been someone that's come to the club and brought elite standards straight away. He's obviously won two flags there at Brizzy and they've been a strong side for a long time now. So to have someone of his calibre join our club's amazing. It was unfortunate that we didn't get to see him earlier on in the season, but the way that he's attacked his rehab, prepared and then influenced the group as well has been amazing.
0: Oh, look at these. Vanuatu, Myanmar, Bahrain. There are so many seven-letter countries. See you tomorrow.
7: This is ABC News. Good morning, I'm Garrett Mundy. The Treasurer has dismissed concerns from the Greens about the level of ministerial discretion contained in the government's tax reforms. Today, the omnibus bill, which includes changes to capital gains tax and negative gearing, is expected to pass the lower house, where Labor holds a majority. But support in the Senate remains uncertain, as the Greens say they intend to scrutinise the Treasurer's powers in a brief inquiry examining the reforms. Jim Chalmers says he's aware of the concerns.
8: Fortunately, yet another beat up about these sensible, common sense tax reforms at the core of the budget. Not unusual, as I said, for definitions to be settled this way, and the Parliament can disallow them if they want to.
7: Former Liberal Treasurer and Ambassador to the United States, Joe Hockey, says President Donald Trump is convinced increasing tariffs is good for America. The US has announced new tariffs of up to 12.5%, which would come into effect next month for the EU and 59 other countries, including Australia. The tariffs on almost all imports are over claims countries are not doing enough to tackle